0: That's Jesse Robb Jr. with his big, big hit, One Wild Reason, here on Drinking Texas Nights. Welcome, everybody. It is Whiskey Wednesday.
1: Whoop-whoop.
0: Chip, sound like you're doing okay.
1: Oh, I'm doing great.
0: Yeah.
1: You know I'm always doing great.
0: Yeah, yeah.
1: But when you wake up looking as good as we do, the day is going to be fantastic.
0: And then, you know, when it gets to be p.m. and it's Whiskey Wednesday.
1: Oh, even better.
0: You want to tell the people what we're drinking?
1: Not until the second hour.
0: Okay, we'll do that.
1: Have you smelled this shit?
0: I have.
1: Yeah.
0: We will let everybody know what it is we're having on the 8 o'clock hour. But for now, here's a little Clay Walker with Live Until I Die.

0: That's Clay Walker. Live until I die on this Whiskey Wednesday. That's Mike. I'm Chip. This is Drinking Texas Nights. And Mike, you told me something that has me confused.
1: Yes.
0: You said that the Gen Zers are doing something right.
1: Yeah. So, you know, I scour the news lines, you know, all the wires, this and that, trying to find stories about Gen Z, because I know, especially since your birthday last week, you're a grumpy old man.
0: Oh, yeah. And I am no Gen Zer.
1: And one of the things that you love to complain about are Gen Z.
0: Yeah.
1: But there is a brand new, I'm going to call it a trend, something Gen Z is starting to do.
0: Okay.
1: Thank God they're doing it.
0: Oh, all righty.
1: Gen Z has officially said goodbye to the wireless triangle bralette.
0: The what?
1: The shapeless underwear that the girls have been wearing for the last 10 years. They are bringing back the push-up bra.
0: Ooh. Okay.
1: And I go, wait, what? What? Okay.
0: Now, first off, I have to say, I enjoy that wireless bralette.
1: Do you?
0: Yeah. Because it just got...
1: It just looks so hippie chick.
0: I know. And if worn by the right girl...
1: Uh-huh.
0: Mm.
1: Yeah.
0: Or guy. I don't know.
1: You don't judge.
0: I do judge.
1: You do judge.
0: Yeah.
1: Nobody judges like you.
0: Oh, right? I'm the best.
1: That's funny. I think if you'll remember, back when you worked for a British Vogue magazine about 10 years ago, they declared... infamously declared that cleavage was dead. Nobody wanted to see it anymore.
0: Bull crap.
1: Nobody else wanted to see it anymore.
0: Bull crap.
1: But the fashion pendulum has swung in the opposite direction, and Gen Z has officially said goodbye to the...
0: to the no cleavage?
1: To the no cleavage.
0: To letting those things just droop?
1: And hooray to the push-up bra.
0: I am all for that, by the way.
1: Yeah. It's a... I tell you who's driving this.
0: Should be me.
1: The pop icons. I'll tell you who.
0: The who?
1: Okay, so first, the pop icons.
0: Okay,
1: like actress Sydney Sweeney, because she's got a new line of push up heavy lingerie called Siren.
0: Yes,
1: I hope she models it.
0: Oh man.
1: Also, the Victoria's Secret fashion show is back after 6 years.
0: I saw that.
1: Yeah, did you?
0: Oh, thank goodness. Damn hippies.
1: Oh, there's other ones. Where are they? Oh, I don't have them here. But I know Olivia Rodrigo, her latest stage outfit is severely push-up.
0: I don't know her.
1: You should.
0: Okay.
1: Yeah.
0: I'll take a look.
1: She's actually a really good singer. She's one of those ones that's like, she's super popular, but she's super aware.
0: Uh-huh.
1: So like she's very image conscious, and like I don't know, she just kind of knows how to touch what the next hot thing is going to be.
0: I think I'm going to be the next hot thing.
1: Oh, you hope so. But anyway, yeah.
0: I am
1: good
0: so
1: news.
0: See, usually you try to set me off. You try to get me on a rant.
1: Uh-huh.
0: I am so happy by that. And it's Whiskey Wednesday.
1: It's a Whiskey Wednesday.
0: Oh my gosh.
1: And I think Drinking Texas can declare cleavage is no longer dead.
0: Thank you cleavage.
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0: That is Country Western Hall of Famer Patti Loveless with Chains.
1: At least they got that right.
0: They did get that one right. When I was at the Country Western Hall of Fame in Nashville, they were just putting her her stuff up.
1: Yes.
0: Her display. There you go. Her display up. Yeah. So it was kind of cool. I was one of the first people that got to see it, live and in real time.
1: That's awesome, man.
0: This guy doesn't have one yet, but he keeps playing.

That's Johnny Cash with Ghost Riders in the Sky right here on Drinking Texas Nights. And up next, Cole Wetzel, Hurts Like You.

0: women too.
1: That's and women too. That's Brooks and Dunn with Hard Working Man. A great, great song that unfortunately just reminds me of a comedy routine every time I hear it.
2: Right.
1: Yeah, Dusty Slay just does a number on it. I think I've talked about it before, so I'm just going to leave you with, check out your YouTubes, look for Dusty Slay, Hard Working Man.
2: Oh, yeah.
1: It's about three of the funniest minutes you'll ever see.
2: Absolutely. Hey, Mike, mm-hmm. Do you know what you're doing this weekend?
1: I do. Do yeah. You know what we're doing this weekend?
2: Oh, I sure do. Hey, as a matter of fact, join us for a unique evening in the country listening to Red Dirt Country Music under the stars. We're going to be at Yegua Creek Brewery and Restaurant for an unforgettable evening of Texas country music featuring Jack Ingram, that's an acoustic set, mm-hmm. Calder Allen, also acoustic.
1: Right.
2: Do you know who the next one is?
1: Elle Townley. Is she acoustic?
2: Full band, my friend.
1: Damn right.
2: Yeah. And also Garrett Talamantes. Acoustic.
1: Wait, Garrett got time off of school for that?
2: Yeah.
1: You know,
2: well, it's the summer.
1: Well, okay, that's true.
2: Yeah,
1: he's currently a student at A&M.
2: Oh, okay. Well, he might be taking summer classes. I don't know. Elle just graduated high school, though.
1: Mm-hmm.
2: And just, I mean, it's going to be an amazing night. 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
1: Mm-hmm.
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1: Only $25.
2: Yep.
1: Okay.
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1: Yegua.
2: Yeah.
1: Why?
2: Oh, Y-E-G-U-A.
1: Yegua yeah. 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
2: 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It's going to be fantastic. Jack Ingram. Live acoustic man.
1: Yeah. Jack's a legend, man. I mean, yeah, you get the chance to see him live. You gotta.
2: When's the last time you saw him just play an acoustic set?
1: Honestly?
2: Yeah, never.
1: Never.
2: Exactly. Exactly. So go out there, check it out. Mike and I will be there unless, you know, something weird happens.
1: Mm-hmm.
2: But it's going to be a great time. We'll see you there.
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0: can dream.
1: That's Shane Smith and the Saints. Live free, see me running right here on Drinking Texas Nights. It's a Whiskey Wednesday, and we're going to tell you about an event coming up that that helps a brother of ours, and you'll understand it once we get to talking. But first, George Strait, write this down.

0: sec. Hold on. I'm writing this down.
1: Okay. But you don't even know how to write, Mike.
0: Well, I've got a pen. Is this a pen?
1: No, that's a phone.
0: Okay. Then never mind. I'll take a quick picture.
1: There you go.
0: Okay. George Strait.
1: There you go.
0: You got anything that we need to write down?
1: Absolutely. So Sunday, June 28th, that's this Sunday coming up at the Thirsty Horse Saloon in Dance Hall and Saloon in San Antonio, Texas. They're having a benefit show for Mark Berry. Now, before I go into the details of this, he's not sick or anything, but him and Smiley, if you listen to this show, you know Smiley's his bass player who also plays saxophone. They got their equipment stolen. Yep. Like he is, dude, Mark Berry is such, and Smiley both, such great people. And some asshole broke into his truck, stole Smiley's bass. I don't know if he stole his saxophone, but I know his expensive bass, two of Mark Berry's guitars and some other stuff. Like, stole a lot of equipment.
0: Now, but these are working musicians, man.
1: Yeah. Yeah. And he's, if you talk to Mark, and I did, he's heartbroken, man, because they form a bond just like a baseball player with their glove.
0: Sure.
1: Or their bat. They form a bond with their equipment that you can't describe. If you haven't been there, you don't know it. I mean, just think about like a fisher with their fishing pole, whatever, you know, a baker with their I don't know. What a baker's, it doesn't matter. But Sunday at the Thirsty Horse Dance Hall and Saloon, that's in San Antonio, they're having a benefit. It's going to be Mario Flores, Jerry De Leon, Justin Gallegos, Russ Brown, David Atkinson, Charlie Bravo, Felix Truver, Corey Weaver, and a bunch of other. There's going to be surprise guests because everybody knows Mark. Everybody loves Mark in that area. They're gonna jump in and help out. It's a $10 donation at the door. Doors open at 3 p.m. I don't know exactly when the music starts. I would assume 4. But he called me. He goes, "Hey, Chip, can y'all make it?" I said, "Man, we can't. I wish we could, but we just can't." Because we got too much stuff going on. I'm flying out to Cancun next week. But if you're around that area, if you can make it down there, it's going to be a great night of music. Mark, if you don't know, his band had our number one song of the year last year.
0: Yeah, it did.
1: Yeah, and played our 300th episode. They headlined our 300th episode.
0: Yeah.
1: He is such a good friend of ours, such a good dude. He doesn't know how to run sound for crap. But
0: all right. He's going to call in and complain about that one.
1: Right? But he's,
0: you're not wrong.
1: Him and Smiley both are such good people, man. They wouldn't hurt a fly, and they're great musicians. So get out there, help them out, do what you can. I'm sure if you contact Mark Berry, Mark Berry Band online, he'll accept donations if you can't make it, because you know the equipment that they got stolen was expensive, and man, it's just horrible. But help out. We're gonna help out where we can, which we just did, and we'll talk about it tomorrow as well. But help out where you can. 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

0: That's Tricia Yearwood in another's eyes. Mike, mm-hmm. you like winning.
1: I do.
0: I like winning. Who doesn't like winning?
1: Well, to be fair, we're both pretty used to winning.
0: Oh, we're great at the winning. Mm-hmm. But you know what we can't win?
1: What?
0: 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Mm-hmm. I don't even know what's out there because we're not eligible to win. So we don't register. We don't even look at it.
1: Right.
0: Rita sometimes tells us what it is because she wants to win. She registers and she's not eligible, but she uses a real name and Scotty didn't know.
1: Yeah.
0: Yeah. So
1: Scotty doesn't know.
0: Yeah. That should be a song. Anyway, get out there and register. You have as good a chance to win as anybody, even better chance than us.

Oh, it's a good thing there's not a camera on in this studio right now. Because you haven't lived until you've seen Chip pantomime right along to Crystal Gale's Don't It Make My Brown Eyes Blue. Oh, well, that's a memory I will treasure forever. Up next, there's no way he's going to top it, but it's Max McNown with Done For. This is

0: Hey, that's John Pardee. Tequila little time right here on Drinking Texas Nights. It's a Whiskey Wednesday. Mm-hmm. And Mike, I have a feeling you're going to try to bring me down.
1: Well, there is a little bad news. You know, not Gen Z. They're the young ones.
0: X.
1: Boomers. You know, they're aging out.
0: Oh, did you see, speaking of boomers, not to change the subject.
1: You did.
0: I know. Oklahoma won the College World Series.
1: I did see that.
0: We'll talk about that later.
1: Okay. But anyway, you know, boomers are aging out, and we lost three superstars of the boomer generation just this week.
0: Who?
1: All right. Well, I'm going to go with the oldest one first. Alan Greenspan. You remember Alan Greenspan? He was the head of the Federal Reserve
0: Four
1: presidents.
0: Yes.
1: He kept the economy going. Didn't matter who was in the White House screwing things up.
0: Yep. And they tried.
1: Basically, everybody got rich. He ran the Fed chair
0: Except me.
1: Well, you got rich. You didn't stay rich.
0: Well, that's true. Sir.
1: Between 1987 and 2006, he died yesterday.
0: Okay.
1: At 100.
0: Oh, wow.
1: Yeah.
0: Holy crap.
1: Also, died Monday, I believe, James Burroughs. You remember James Burroughs?
0: The name sounds familiar.
1: He got into TV working on the Mary Tyler Moore Show.
0: Okay.
1: And he just kind of became a sitcom legend. He directed over 1,000 episodes, including creating and directing every episode of Cheers.
0: Really?
1: Every episode of Will and Grace.
0: Holy crap.
1: A lot of Taxi, Frasier, Friends.
0: Oh, my God.
1: Bob Newhart, Mike and Molly, News Radio. And he did the pilots for Big Bang Theory and Two and a Half Men.
0: So if you wanted a hit, you called him up.
1: You basically called him up.
0: Hey, James.
1: Yeah, but he passed away on Monday at the age of 85.
0: Oh, wow.
1: And then finally, legendary music executive and producer Clive Davis.
0: Yeah.
1: He died yesterday, Tuesday.
0: Yes, sir.
1: Age 94. And now he, it's funny, he was an attorney. Mm-hmm. He was like the CBS Records attorney, and they fired their president, and they just pushed him up.
0: Okay.
1: He wasn't really in the music business. He was an attorney. Well, he took over, and first thing he did was he signed Janis Joplin, Billy Joel, Bruce Springsteen, Aerosmith, the Isley Brothers, Earth, Wind, and Fire.
0: That's a pretty good record.
1: Then he got caught up in a scandal where somebody was stealing money, and they blamed him, and they actually said they knew it wasn't him, but somebody had to take the fall, so they fired him.
0: Oh, my gosh.
1: He goes over to a new label, ended up signing, this is not a complete list, Barry Manilow, Patti Smith, Whitney Houston, Alan Jackson, Dionne Warwick, Aretha Franklin, Carlos Santana. Basically, there is a...
0: So if we had the guy that if you wanted to be a hit on TV, he passed away, and the guy that if you wanted a hit... To be a star in the music industry, he passed away. And the guy that made everybody rich, he passed away.
1: Yeah.
0: Mm-hmm. Wow.
1: I know.
0: What a horrible week.
1: I think that's one of the signs of the apocalypse.
0: I think you're probably right.
1: Mm-hmm.
0: Yeah. Hey, we hope to see y'all for the rest of the segment. That's Mike. I'm Chip. 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

0: That's Braxy Keith. I own this bar, my friend. I'm going to need some VIP seats if you don't mind.
1: Oh, he don't mind.
0: No, he don't. He loves us. He signed my chest.
1: I know he did.
0: First one to do it. Anyway, that's Mike. I'm Chip. This is Drinking Texas Nights, and this is Luke Combs, Where the Wild Things Are.

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0: finally out of Scotty and Amber's hair. And heartily endorsed by Rita Ballou. As long as they stay out of her time slot. The boys are bringing you Austin's best country.
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1: On Coke.
2: Burp.
0: Did you just say burp?
1: No.
2: Coke.

0: it's not a skadoosh, but it was close.
1: Oh, that was damn close.
0: Yeah, that's Neil McCoy for a change. And you know what, Mike? For a change, I'll take another beer. And up next, oh, our buddies, Bottomland. This is Sorry State.

0: Randy Travis with No Kidding, my favorite song of his. Is it still over?
1: Yeah. No, it is.
0: Damn it.
1: Yeah. Sorry.
0: I thought it might.
1: That's what I was told anyway.
0: Up next, Riley Green with No Lie, my favorite song. Think as you drunk.

0: But that's the king of Texas country music, George Strait, with Blue Clear Sky. Mike.
1: Yes.
0: You know it is the last break of the last hour on this Whiskey Wednesday. Mm-hmm. And you, my friend, owe me some birthdays.
1: Well, I've got some. I was chuckling because Blue Clear Sky.
0: Is it George Strait's birthday?
1: No, I just read this the other day. When that song was pitched, George didn't want to record it because he thought it was wrong. He goes, "Are you sure? Are you sure?" He goes, no, trust us. That's how it goes.
0: Yeah.
1: He goes, it doesn't sound right. just sing it. He's like, one last chance for you to change the lyric. I'm not gonna. All right. He didn't like it. He recorded it. He didn't like it. He recorded it. Went to number one.
0: Huh, imagine that. Mm-hmm. A George Strait song that went to number one.
1: Anyway, you're looking for some birthdays. All right. I've got... I've got some great ones here.
0: Let's hear.
1: Let's start with the musical ones. Born this day, 1944. One of the greatest guitarists of all time, Jeff Beck.
0: Oh, yeah.
1: Yeah.
0: Underrated.
1: Totally underrated. He invented a lot of what happened, I think,
0: in the Ozarks.
1: What eventually became rock and roll. I think pretty much Jeff Beck had a hand in a lot of that. Also born this date, 1947, also from England, but he is a drummer, Mick Fleetwood.
0: Huh. Did he do anything?
1: Recruited a lot of more talented performers than him.
0: Oh, which is the way to go.
1: That's, yeah.
0: The drummer of Fleetwood Mac.
1: Yep.
0: Yeah. Who eventually got, what's his name?
1: Oh, God. He had everybody.
0: No. That brought in, what's her name?
1: Oh, Lindsey Buckingham.
0: Yeah.
1: Yeah. But yeah, it was
0: You like how I did that?
1: Fleetwood Mac was Mick Fleetwood and John McVay.
0: Uh-huh.
1: So they kind of...
0: Didn't he blow up the...
1: No.
0: The building in Oklahoma?
1: That was his brother, Timothy.
0: Okay.
1: All right. Also, born this day, the Mike Tyson of his time, born in 1895, Jack Dempsey.
0: Whooped Joe Louis' ass.
1: he didn't.
0: No, Jack Dempsey was a bad mamma jamma back then.
1: Mm-hmm.
0: He's a giant of a man.
1: No.
0: At the time.
1: Nope.
0: He was a little guy.
1: He was a little bitty guy. But that's what made him famous, because the heavyweight champion of the world when Jack Dempsey came up was Jess Willard.
0: Yeah.
1: He was a giant.
0: That's what I meant.
1: He
0: beat a giant of a man.
1: He beat a giant.
0: Born to Kill tattoo.
1: He was like 6'6", and he had actually killed a guy in the ring, and people thought, oh, my God.
0: That's where you got the Born to Kill tattoo.
1: Yeah. And you and your lyrics. And then... and so Dempsey fought him and he knocked him down like 27 times and they finally stopped the fight.
0: That's back when they didn't really have rounds.
1: No, well, they had rounds. They just didn't know how to enforce them.
0: Right.
1: If you had to describe a fighting style, he was a brawler.
0: Yeah.
1: No defense, all offense. He just went in, just bang, bang, bang, bang, and he collapsed everybody for about a decade.
0: Like Tank Abbott.
1: Oh yeah, like a skinny, tiny Tank Abbott. And he became
0: like a Chuck Liddell then.
1: He became like New York royalty in the 50s and 60s. The Jack Dempsey's restaurant is where all the celebrities hung out, and he had a booth in the window. Because people wanted to see him, so he would sit in the booth in the window and just eat.
0: Yeah.
1: Yeah. You know, whatever. Mickey Mantle, Marilyn Monroe, whoever was in town was at his booth.
0: That's all I want for life.
1: I get it. Yeah. And then finally, born this day, 1987, he's working right now, Lionel Messi.
0: Oh, yeah.
1: Messi.
0: Okay.
1: He's 39.
0: Do you have him or Cristiano Ronaldo as the best soccer player right now?
1: Player? Messi. Yeah.
0: Okay.
1: Better looking? Ronaldo.
0: Come on. Yeah.
1: Yeah.
0: Good Lord. Hey, that's Mike. I'm Chip. This has been Drinking Texas Nights. Thank you for listening. If you're out and about, please be safe going home. And as always,
1: stay taxlent, everybody. Especially you,
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Here's a song I wrote on a plane between Dallas and Austin. Going to El Paso. Whoops. Now this is what gave us the idea to come down here. This is a song about a guy that probably did as much for our kind of music as anybody.

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1: And good morning. Don Miller with your news headlines. As expected, this time of year, dry and very hot conditions with gusty southerly winds. Highs will be in the upper 90s through Sunday with triple-digit heat on tap for the last few days of June and early July. Reactions still coming regarding the Senate's adopting of a resolution directing President Trump to remove military forces from the conflict with Iran, sending a strong message that the war lacks congressional support. Now, Democrats have repeatedly called for votes to stop Trump from continuing the war, only to be thwarted by the GOP majority. This time, four Republicans did vote with the minority party passing the resolution. Not surprisingly, Trump lashed out at what he called on his True Social platform, quote, four Republican losers who just made my job more difficult, but I will get it done because I always get it done, end quote. And in another story involving Congress, the president posted that he will not, in fact, be signing a bipartisan measure to increase home construction until the two chambers pass what he called the desperately needed Save America Act. Now, Trump has been pushing the Senate to remove the filibuster in order to pass the bill, which would introduce new voter identification requirements. Democrats have contended that the measure, as written, would be a form of voter suppression. Now, the president's announcement comes at an awkward time for House Republican leadership, coming just as they were speaking at a presser about the importance of the bill in addressing housing affordability. In state and local news, Camp Mystic has filed for bankruptcy reorganization nearly a year after a catastrophic flood killed 25 girls, two teenage counselors, and the director of the Christian camp in Kerr County. In the paperwork filed with the U.S. Bankruptcy Court in the Southern District of Texas, the camp listed its debt as exceeding $10 million, with assets in the range of just $100,000 to $500,000. This action comes days after a new report into the failed evacuation of the camp during the 2025 floods identified a series of missteps that led to the fatalities. Among the findings, investigators said the camp lacked written emergency plans that complied with state requirements, did not adequately prepare for the storm, and did not evacuate in a timely manner. In April, Texas lawmakers sharply criticized the camp's operators, which withdrew its application for a license for this summer. Camp Mystic and its operators are also in the middle of addressing several lawsuits filed by families of the victims. And the latest poll from the Texas Politics Project shows an extremely close race between Attorney General Ken Paxton and State Rep. James Tallarico for U.S. Senate. The survey, which was released Monday, shows Paxton with a 1% lead over Tallarico. Now, 3% of those polled said they would support the Libertarian candidate, with 3% responding they would support someone else, and 10% said they did not have an opinion at the moment. Now, Paxton, the former attorney general, won a runoff against incumbent John Cornyn last month, while Tallarico, who is considered a rising Democratic star, easily won his party's nomination back in March. The election is expected to be very tight in November, as the Lone Star State has not elected a Democratic U.S. senator in 38 years. In sports, NBA, reaction is still positive regarding the San Antonio Spurs' action around the NBA draft as they picked Kentucky big man Jaden Quaintance and were able to trade up to acquire UConn center Taurus Reed Jr. The club is looking to bolster its lineup after losing in the finals this month to New York. In hockey, the NHL is in the process of exploring putting a second team in Texas. Austin and Houston are the two cities which are under consideration at the moment. Now, the Dallas Stars are the only NHL team in the state right now, with the Texas Stars, based out of Cedar Park, as their top minor league affiliate. Now, neither Houston or Austin has had an NHL franchise, but Houston previously housed a team called the Arrows in the now-defunct World Hockey Association. That was back in the 70s. And then a minor league team also called the Arrows, which folded back in 2013. Stay tuned. In Major League Baseball, the Texas Rangers, after losing 2-3 to Miami, continue on their brutal road trip with the 1-4 tonight in Toronto, while the Astros, who just came from Toronto, will open a four-game series of their own at Detroit. In soccer, World Cup, group stage, six more matches on the docket today and tonight, including a 9 p.m. Austin time start for the United States versus Turkey at SoFi Stadium in L.A.
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0: Willie Nelson on the road again, kicking us off. Good morning. Rita Ballou, I'm Scotty. All brought to you by Kalahari. It's the morning show, Coke Radio, live Thursday morning. And we'd be remiss if we didn't start off with, you know, we hate doom and gloom, but did you see this earthquake in Venezuela last night?
1: I did not. I had no idea until you mentioned it off the air. I was like, what's going on?
0: Well, you don't hear a lot of 7 point whatever earthquakes.
1: That's a big one.
0: They had one the other day in California. There's like 5, 6, and they were freaking out. But every number on the Richter scale is 10 times as destructive as the previous number. So this, I think there was a 7.1 and a 7.5 near the coast of Venezuela last night. And they say that their whole towns have been destroyed. And the death toll could be anywhere from 10,000 to 100,000 people.
1: Stop it.
0: That is amazingly crazy.
1: That's an entire country, population. Yeah. What in the world? Who's going to...
0: Venezuela.
1: Who's left to take care? Oh, my God.
0: President Trump has already said, hey, we're going to go. We're going to help. We're going. And because, you know, they already have a interim leader because we kidnapped their last leader. And because he was a bad guy, Maduro. And now this hits. I feel, Venezuela has always been in the crosshairs of geopolitical problems or, you know, natural disasters. It's I feel bad for these guys, but two major earthquakes and President Trump on, I guess, Truth Social last night said the USA stands ready, willing, and able to help. All agencies of our government have moved quickly and they're heading down there as we speak. But the pictures are amazing. You know, remember the San Francisco earthquake in the late 80s, early 90s, where they pancaked that highway. And, you know, we just see these pictures. There's whole towns like that in Venezuela. And it was about 104 miles west of Caracas, the capital. But these little towns were just flattened. And it's amazing, some of these pictures. Rita, if you want to see some of these pictures, go to Daily Mail.
1: Mom, I don't want to. I mean, I can't imagine, like, between 10 and 100,000 people?
0: Yeah, feared dead. And they don't know yet. It's so soon, they haven't even started going through the rubble. And reminiscent of the, I think it was the 1989 World Series in Oakland, where you see the baseball game, and all of a sudden you see everybody running on the field. There was a baseball game going on when it hit, and it's the exact same thing. I'm watching all the people in the stands running out on the field and the camera shaking, and you could see buildings swaying in the background. Oh, my God. Say a little prayer for Venezuela, but we're going to help, which we should. I mean, if we're going to be America's or the world's policeman, we should also be, you know, helping out with stuff like this. So President Trump has already sent all agencies to go assist, but the pictures are amazing. 7.1 and 7.5 are giant earthquakes. And those aftershocks are still hitting, and I can't imagine how big those are. So there's been earthquake swarms all over the world the last couple of weeks. And you got to wonder, is this, you know, because when one place has an earthquake, it kind of ripples down the fault lines. And just,
1: Well, that was the first question I asked you, because normally, I could be wrong. When there's an earthquake, you have to worry about the typhoon that's tsunami. Coming next. The tsunami.
0: Yeah. And I'm sure, because there's so many little islands in the Caribbean. I mean, all the way from Aruba, Curacao, and then Cuba, the Dominican Republic, Puerto Rico. They would have known by now if a tsunami were going to hit. And this was far enough inland that I don't think that's a problem. It was not right on the coast, but it was close to the coast. So we would already known if there was a tsunami. So I think we're in the clear on that one. But if there were a tsunami, man, there's so many islands between there and the United States that it would have been devastating. So thank God that didn't happen. But say a little prayer for Venezuela. We'll keep, you know, you posted. This is going to be major news all day today and probably for weeks to come. But it's pretty bad. But I did not want to not mention it. Before we got to our frivolous stuff of, you know, Rita getting into it with a guy in the parking lot, and Holly's locked up last night, and, you know, we'll talk about our problems now. But you want to start with you, Rita Ballou? I even posted on your Facebook last night, the show just writes itself.
1: Every time I leave the house, apparently things happen. Because I live the Truman Show. We know this.
0: Truly. So what happened?
1: Okay, so yesterday I had to go run the streets. I needed to get my nails done and do a little street running. So please forgive me. My necklace just broke.
0: Oh, no.
1: Oh, man.
0: What happened?
1: I don't know. It just broke. My little wiener dog necklace.
0: We also need an update on Wes's Amazon purchasing on the way to Austin yesterday.
1: He did not add anything else to the cart. So, yeah, so I'm running the streets, and I had already been in Ross. Now, let me set the scene for you. It wasn't a very crowded parking lot because it was about 9:30 in the morning when Ross just first opened. So it was probably about 10 by the time I got out of there. So I was parked in the parking lot, and in front of me were open parking spots, and then there was the aisle, and then there was another aisle with the cart return corral.
0: Right.
1: Does that set the scene for you? 100%.
0: I know exactly what you're talking about. It looks like every major parking lot in the world.
1: Yeah. So I was sitting in my car just scrolling on my phone, and a lady next to me in this big giant pickup truck, right? So she got done with her shopping, and so she takes the cart, her buggy, and puts it directly in front of my car. Now, was it close to my car? No. It was where I couldn't pull out of the parking spot. Meaning if I was
0: going to pull forward.
1: If I was going to pull forward, I couldn't. But that's not the point. The point is, she's 6 feet away from the corral.
0: Yeah.
1: Like, are you serious right now? She obviously did not see me in the car, but I was like, I was just so mad. So I get out of my car, and I'm looking. I am mad mugging her the whole time, looking straight at her in the
0: face. You did wrong.
1: Yeah, I was just, you couldn't walk 6 feet and put your cart away, but you put it in front of me so I can't pull out of my parking spots forward.
0: Right.
1: And so I look straight at her, and I walk over there, and I get that cart, and I walk it over to the corral, and then I turn around, and she's looking at me like I've done something wrong, right?
0: You put her cart up.
1: Yeah, how dare I? And so she said something, and I'm not 100% sure what she said, but it sounded like, well, I didn't know you were in the car. And then it sounded like she said, they have people to do that.
0: Oh, wow.
1: Right? And so, first of all, this woman could have kicked my butt.
0: Larger woman of larger carriage, as they say?
1: You know, I wouldn't say she was a larger woman. She looked like she worked on a ranch or a farm.
0: The Dutton Ranch or the Tin Pedal.
1: Yeah, she looked like Teeter from Yellowstone. So
0: she may be instilled a little fear in your body. A
1: little bit. Puckered up a little bit when I turned around. And so I just walked back to my car and got in it and slammed the door. Like, it was a nonverbal confrontation. Right. But I was just so really annoyed because, number one, I just worked at HEB for so long, and it was your job in the 107-degree heat to go and gather up the buggies. Now, I realize at Ross, that's not exactly the same kind of situation.
0: Rest for less.
1: It just annoyed me. I was just like, the fact that she said, well, I didn't see you there. Well, would it have mattered?
0: Yeah. Exactly. People do good when nobody's around, and that's how you know they're a good person. When people only do good because somebody's watching,
1: I completely judge people on their character, on whether or not they bring their buggy back. I just do. I mean, it'd be different if it was like 1,000,000,000 miles away and you're like, not today. It was across from her car. It was 6 feet away. So of course, you know, I've got to make it a thing on Facebook. And good morning to everybody except Grover, who Grover from Taylor. I'm sure he's a lovely fella. He's one of my Facebook friends. I wasn't familiar with Grover, but he needed to let me know that pulling forward out of a parking spot isn't the way that you leave a parking spot. You're supposed to back up.
0: You know what, Grover? Mind your business, because if you can't go forward, we go forward.
1: You missed the point, Grover. You missed the point.
0: And I like the fact that you called it a buggy, because that brings up something else you posted yesterday.
1: You know, I stole that from another Facebook platform, but it is the ongoing debate. What do you call that thing?
0: And
1: because We always called it a buggy growing up, but people had very specific opinions. No, a buggy is something that a horse.
0: I never called it a buggy.
1: You never called it a buggy?
0: No, but we got to take a quick break, and I want to come back and explore this because you posted that, and of course, as anything, it gets weird. But we'll be right back. It's the morning show on Coke Radio.
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0: Randy Rogers Band, Interstate. Good morning. Coke Radio, I'm Scotty Bennett. That is Rita Ballou. And we are brought to you by Kalahari. Thank you, Kalahari. And thanks for dinner the other night, guys. I mean, they didn't pay for it, but they cooked it.
1: And you know what? I forgot to ask you. You did not get the bacon on a stick or whatever.
0: No,
1: right?
0: we skipped the hanging bacon because we all sat down. And I mentioned Jack was running a few minutes late. So it was Brooke, Kelly, Courtney, and I at the beginning. And I said, do y'all want hanging bacon? And Kelly, you know, Kelly and I don't eat as much as we used to. And so we kind of looked at each other like, no. So I got the tempura shrimp as my own appetizer because nobody else eats seafood. So I wanted to try it because I'd never had it there. And it was very

0: because I'd never had it there. And it was very good, but we did not. We skipped the hanging bacon, which is good because we also, like I mentioned, ate two loaves of bread before any food or salad got there.
1: There you go.
0: That's what we do. But back to the buggy slash cart debate.
1: Yeah.
0: I never heard buggy. We just called it a shopping cart.
1: A shopping cart sounds so formal.
0: A shopping cart. And how did the, because you posted that, was it yesterday or the day before? And it said, no political here, not political here. It's just, what do you call this thing? And of course, I was going to throw the grenade in and I didn't post it. But I was like, oh, that is a unhoused condominium.
1: that would have went over like a ton of bricks.
0: That would have stirred the blank up, but I did not. I had sent it to you though, as I was going to post it, but I did not. But what? How did it turn out? Who's buggy? Who's cart?
1: There were a lot of carts. People just call it a cart.
0: Yeah.
1: But people really would defend their answers. They're like, you know, what? I've lived in Central Texas my whole life, and we've always called it a cart. But a lot of people from East Texas were like, no, it's a buggy, which is funny because, you know, I grew up on military bases,
0: right?
1: And maybe just because that's what my mom called it was a buggy, but people were like, absolutely not. A buggy is something that is pulled by horseback.
0: Right. That's the Amish shopping cart.
1: Yeah, pretty much. But yeah, that was a fun one. We had a lot of people weighing in on that one.
0: Funny part is our Facebook gets so many views and it seems so widely that you can post the most innocuous thing and it'd be like, what color is the sky today? And it will set off a tinderbox of people going, well, it's red today, and if you don't believe that, you must hate Donald Trump. And it's like, what the hell are you talking about, people? I mean,
1: it's, you know, and that is all by design. I mean, yeah. I try not to. If I was smarter, every single time there was
0: pretty,
1: a Dixie.
0: Pretty damn smart.
1: Well, every single time there was a Dixie chick reference in the news, I would post it. But I just get

0: Exactly. I'm sorry. God, sorry, Rita Balloon didn't include Amarillo or Lubbock. Bye.
1: And then I was just, then I just leaned into it. I was like, yeah, I specifically put Beaumont on there just to get y'all all fired up.
0: Right, because we know you hate Beaumont. And
1: why Austin, Beaumont taking shrapnel this morning?
0: And you didn't even put Crowley, Texas on there. How dare you? Don't put your hometown. I mean, come on. But the stuff that stirs people up, just every day. Again, Rita lives the Truman Show, and we share this this text thread that I changed the name of it because
1: What is it now?
0: It's still Shits and Giggles, but okay, good. I think one day we were talking potty humor and laughing, so I changed the name of the text thread, and it's me, you, Trisha Kelly, and I almost left the thread yesterday, not because I was mad, but I was working. And I was scheduling stuff, and I was nose to the grindstone, doing my darndest, and it was ding, ding, ding, ding, ding, ding, ding, ding, ding, ding, ding, ding, ding, ding, ding, ding, ding, ding, ding, ding, ding, ding, ding, ding, I swear.
1: Just turn it off, Scotty. Just mute it.
0: Okay, I am too anal for that. I can't mute it, and it's like wanting to be invited to a party but not going. I want to know what's going on. But then I get frustrated and I want to throw my phone out the window. But I know I need to mute it. But sometimes, as a joke, I want to say, you know, Scotty Bennett has left the text thread. But it is, this thing blows up. And then I have a side text with you and Michelle. And then I've got a side text with the family. And we've got one with the night guys. I have so many these multiple people text threads. It's hilarious. And when things get going in the world, they don't stop. And I never used Do Not Disturb before, but lately
1: I can't figure out how to do that.
0: Lately I've been rolling into it, and I need to show you when you're with me tomorrow night, hand me your phone and I will show you exactly quickly how to do Not Disturb and then turn it back off.
1: Yeah, but I feel like I'll forget.
0: Well,
1: to turn it back on.
0: I did, and then I'll
1: miss like something important.
0: I did do that 2 weeks ago. I turned on Do Not Disturb, took a quick nap, woke up, and I was pissed because I wasn't hearing back from anybody. I was like, what is going on? Nobody's responding to my text.
1: You can have it both ways.
0: Nobody is calling me. I'm expecting a call. And then I looked down and said, Do Not Disturb is on. And and then you have that eureka moment. You're like, I'm a dumbass. But you can also schedule it. You can say every day from like, since we get done, you know, whenever, like say 9 to 10, D&D. Or you can...
1: Oh, I thought you meant schedule your tech. You can schedule your D&D. Okay.
0: Yes, you can schedule your Do Not Disturb, so it turns back off. But I did that, and I felt really stupid because other people know when you're on Do Not Disturb, because if it's a thread
1: it
0: with just me and
1: so,
0: you...
1: right?
0: If it's just a thread with me and you, or just one person, it'll say, Scott has notifications muted, or something to that effect. And so you can tell, there's a little blue text, that they're on D&D. And a lot of people call me out on it. It's like, why are you on Do Not Disturb? It's like, none of your damn business. So,
1: well, you know, like I have people that I text all the time, you know, not to name drop, but like I text Eric Raines all the time, but his constantly says that.
0: Yeah.
1: But he'll still get the text.
0: Well, and you can get the text if you go manually push the button and then touch the text. It'll show the text, but it will not notify you on the home screen.
1: Huh.
0: So, but if you're looking for a text, you push the text button and you can see you're getting text. That's how I figured out I was on D&D that day. I was like, I don't mean to be, but I was. And I was like all mad. Nobody was responding to text and everybody had responded to text and I didn't see it. So you got to be careful. You have to use it wisely and not abuse
1: Otherwise, it. Mine doesn't ding. Like I press the thing on the side, so it never dings.
0: Oh, do you have yours on vibrate only?
1: Yeah.
0: I see, during the day I'll go back and forth depending, but I like to be able, if I'm waiting for a call or something, if my phone is like to my right and it just vibrates, I won't hear it or see it or feel it. So
1: mine's I spend a lot of time with it in my hand,
0: right? But that's what I'm saying, because my volume's on and I have the R2D2 text alert. So it's like R2-D2 is going nuts on my desk when that text thread gets going. And yesterday, it was going. I don't remember what it was about, but it was like ding, ding, ding, ding, ding, ding, ding, ding, ding, ding, ding. So sometimes, I got to be careful what I wish for. And it is what it is. But so last night, I went to bed early. Brooke called and needed help

0: So we were kind of hanging out in the study waiting to go to her house. Kelly and Jack were going to have to run over there. And then turned out she didn't need it. So we didn't go to the living room. We usually go sit in the living room about 7 and watch TV to like 9, 9:30. And then I start getting ready for bed because I get up so early. I'd like to try to get ready for bed by 10. So I was tired and my back was killing me. So I went ahead and got in bed. Kelly went to the living room and she goes, tonight I'm locking Holly up. I'm crating her. We haven't crated her in a long time. Because you've got to catch her.
1: Well, it's funny because she'll crate herself, though. Whenever I've been over there, she'll just tuck herself in.
0: Right. When she has free reign, though, she'll go sleep in her crate. But then lately, whether she's sleeping in our room or in the crate, she'll pee anywhere she wants. And we talked about this yesterday.
1: Yeah, and she's acting out.
0: A listener even said that maybe she has a UTI because her pets do that. And they pee everywhere. It's like, no, this is not. And sometimes you could tell when a pet has a UTI, it smells different. But this is not. And she is just being a little shit. And she even did it. Kelly was watching her. And she popped a squat. And then Kelly yelled at her and she shot out the back door.
1: She knew she had done wrong.
0: And the funny part is Kelly goes around the counter to clean this up. And little Holly sticks her nose back in the doggy door and looks and sees Kelly.
1: is the coast clear?
0: She sees Kelly and she backs out real quick. And then Kelly creeps up to the doggy door and Holly does it again. And Kelly scared the crap out of her because she was like peeking. She is such a smart dog and she knows better. So she's been, you know, we kicked her out of our room and then Kelly let her in the night before last. And then she did it again. She had peed several times on the floor. So last night, I went to bed early. Kelly stayed in there watching TV, and she caught her, I guess, and crated her. So I get up this morning at 5, and I come out, and Holly is in the crate. And so I go up to it, and she immediately jumps up, and she's like pawing at the door, like, let me out, Dad. And so I let her out, and she immediately goes straight out the back door to go to the bathroom, thank goodness. But I'm just curious if since then, in the last hour, if she has gone anywhere else, because there's something broke down in training, which we never trained her, but she got it for so long. And lately she's been acting out and I don't understand what's going on. It's very frustrating because she used to not do that. And now all of a sudden she's peeing everywhere. But I did put that device in my backpack for you, for little Davy Crockett. Did I lose Rita? We're going to take a break. It's the morning show on Coke Radio.
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0: So when you laugh less this, or laugh, did I just say laugh less this?
1: I told you were stroking out.
0: When you laugh last left us, Rita Ballou went away. And I'm talking about Holly, and all of a sudden, nobody replies. I'm like, where'd Rita go? And Rita's on the other end going, and she sent me a text, go, did you stroke out? Because I'm gone. So our internet connection went wonky, and we had to go to break. But here we are. We're back, and that's weird. Sometimes the internet is a strange thing. But so what else is going on in the world? We covered Holly. We covered your parking lot debacle. We are live today, but we will be pre-recorded tomorrow morning with Michelle Lewis. It's Fun Friday. And then, of course, Rita and I seeing Rascal Flatts tomorrow night. That'll be entertaining. And your friend Christy Moe is coming.
1: Yes, she is.
0: And this is amazing. All three listeners you notified contacted me and they will all be there. So we have six listeners coming, including all the usual, all the people you met last time will be there as well. As Kelly calls them, the Oklahoma Mafia.
1: The Mafia. Will Jen and Ken be there?
0: Yes. And Jen wanted to know if you want a cabana for Saturday or do you have to leave?
1: You know what? I think we're going to have to get back.
0: Okay.
1: Only because it's Lance next door. It's his surprise birthday party.
0: Oh, you got to be back for that.
1: At his parents, but not until 5 o'clock. But, you know, it is a couple hours away. But
0: well, if you want to hit the pool early, you know, she was asking. So
1: okay, well, we're going to bring our swimming suits.
0: All right. And it'll be fun. I have never seen Rascal Flatts, as big a fan as I am of them. So I'm looking forward to that. And my
1: I can't say that I'm a huge fan.
0: Really?
1: But maybe they'll blow me away.
0: Well, this was your idea. Why did y'all want to go?
1: Well, because we were doing a little girls' weekend, and Tyra wanted to go. You know, she's not really embraced herself quite yet into the Texas country music. You know, she's a mainstream country fan. Like,
0: right.
1: In fact, I think Morgan Wallen and Ella Lang, they're playing somewhere in, like, Vermont, and she was looking at plane tickets.
0: No kidding.
1: Yeah,
0: that's hardcore to fly up there. And speaking of concerts... a little side note, you know, Rush, my favorite band.
1: Yes.
0: They opened their tour with four nights in Los Angeles. Then they went to Mexico City for two or three nights. Then they were supposed to play Fort Worth last night for four nights. And Fort Worth was supposed to be the start of the tour, I believe. And then they added all these other dates. Something happened. And for the first time ever, Rush had to cancel last night in Fort Worth because their semi-trucks had trouble getting back over the border from Mexico.
1: Oh, no.
0: Yeah, I mean, normally, you never consider that. A lot of times, these bands fly to Mexico or, you know, if they're in another country to avoid a lot of the customs issues. But but these giant rock bands, they travel with, 20, 30, 40, 18-wheelers. And plus the tour buses. Now, the band flies. But they had some kind of issue getting their equipment back over the border into Texas because they were going to drive straight from Mexico City to Fort Worth and do the gig last night in Fort Worth, and they had to cancel. And all they said was, due to border issues at the Texas-Mexico border.
1: Makes me wonder if the drug dog got sniffing.
0: Well, it's a rock band.
1: It's a band. Yeah.
0: I'm sure they had, one of the roadies had a couple pounds of weed hidden in the drum set or something. And but they've never had to cancel. And so people are losing their minds on all my, you know, my Rush fan groups and stuff. I'm like, guys, they can't help it. I mean, if their equipment can't get there, what do you want them to do? Go up there and do an acoustic jam? I'd rather them wait. So they rescheduled last night's show for this Thursday because they're doing four nights anyway. So they just moved it to the end of the four night run. But they've never toured like this. And instead of going city to city to city, they sold out the first dates in all these cities so fast because they haven't toured since 2016, I believe. They are doing 3 to 4 nights in every city back to back. And it's pretty cool. And for me as a Rush fan, I wanted to see him in Fort Worth, which was this weekend, starting last night. And I'm glad I didn't get tickets because I might have gotten them for last night. But I got on there and the tickets were so expensive. I said, I'm going to wait and see if they add more dates. And then Fort Worth sold out four nights. And I'm like, uh-oh, I'm screwed. And I was not going to miss this, you know, after all these years. So luckily, later they added San Antonio four nights. And so my daughter, Courtney, bought me tickets with the family for Christmas. Then so we're going to see them in September in San Antonio. So, I mean, I'm sure everybody out there going, nobody cares about Rush, Scotty. It's just you. You're the only one that likes Rush. But I know a lot of our listeners like Rush because they comment on it. But I just wanted to side note that. Other things going on in the concert world, did you see? We played the clips. And I'm sure you'll talk about it in showbiz news. But the, what is it, Tight End Foundation, where Taylor got up on stage with Lainey?
1: Yes.
0: That's still making the news because the rest of the story is they also brought out Shane Gillis.
1: Oh, I missed that. I missed that part.
0: I'll find a clip of the break, but it's pretty funny because he comes out as President Trump. And just everybody's losing their mind because Shane Gillis does such a good President Trump. And, you know, the last place you want to see President Trump is with Taylor Swift.
1: Since he said, I hate Taylor Swift. Yeah,
0: so he's making some jokes. And Shane Gillis is hilarious. But that, I just thought that was pretty funny. And other concert, you were even mentioned, okay, Tyra was thinking about seeing Morgan Wallen and Ella Langley in Vermont.
1: I don't know if it's Vermont. Should I look on my text? It's somewhere. It's nowhere.
0: It's not that big a deal. But so she's the one that started the plan to go to Rascal Flatts.
1: Yeah, we wanted a little girls' weekend, and it was mostly about the pool.
0: Yeah.
1: You know, and my friend Drunk Julie lives about an hour away, and is always a good time until she's not.
0: I still love the fact that we still call her that after all these years.
1: She would be mortified if she knew.
0: I thought she listened.
1: Oh no!
0: No, what if she did?
1: She would probably not like it. But you know what? Facts don't have feelings.
0: And look, she is a good time. And last time she was there at one of the concerts, you've been to two with me so far. This will be the third. But the first one you ever came to, she was with you. And I remember pouring her back into the hotel room. It's like, you got to go. You got to go bed. Oh.
1: Okay, so there's a rule in girl world is no bitch left behind. Like, if your friend gets wasted, that's your responsibility.
0: Yeah, you got to keep her from getting taken.
1: Exactly. She could be sex trafficked.
0: Yeah.
1: Trafficked.
0: Right.
1: Like, you know, you got to watch your girls.
0: Yeah.
1: I was like, Scotty, she is your responsibility. I did not care what happened to Drunk Julie.
0: Oh, yeah. Rita's like, peace out, Boy Scout. You're in charge. I'm like, I'm in charge of somebody at a casino? Really? Is that the best thought, the best thing to do?
1: Only because Julie wanted to play the slot machines, and everybody had been drinking except me, yeah. I think, and maybe Tyra.
0: Yeah.
1: And it was just, Julie gets, she tends to be a bit of an angry drunk.
0: Well, there is
1: Bossy.
0: A large light switch on the back of her head somewhere.
1: Yes!
0: And we'll be cruising along, and it's Happy nice. Julie. Happy Julie. It's a party time Julie. And then somebody switches that light switch and it's like, why are you here? What are we doing? I'm going to bed.
1: And, you know, and Julie is, she's a day drinker. Like, she can put the booze down and not have a problem. But after one drop after the switch,
0: yeah,
1: it's a whole new ball game. But you know what's crazy? I think this is genetic because her twin sister, exactly the same.
0: Oh, really? And see, the funny part is when I first met Julie, we did that big Willie Nelson show. We wore those nasty green shirts, and were you there at that show?
1: No, I was not.
0: It was before your time.
1: Before my time, yeah.
0: But that was the big trick, is Julie brought her twin sister, and nobody realized she had a twin. And so we're all talking to Julie's sister. What's her name?
1: Jennifer.
0: Jennifer. We're talking to Jennifer, and we're like, you look different. What's different about you? And she's like, I'm not Julie. And we're like, whoa. What do you mean? And it was just funny because nobody knew she had a twin, and
1: they look so much the same. I mean, clearly they're identical twins.
0: Identical, but at the time they look, and I've been around both of them more recently, and I can tell them apart now. But
1: I can too.
0: When you don't,
1: well, the crazy thing is now Jennifer, who I haven't seen in a while, but I follow her on social media. She has blonde hair.
0: Yeah, but when if you don't know any better, you're like, Julie just changed her hair color. And then she changed it back, and she changed. But anyway, so that night,
1: and they are so identical. Like, Julie's got a mole on like her right cheek.
0: Yeah,
1: Jennifer has the mole on her left cheek.
0: That is so. She's like a mirror image.
1: Isn't that crazy?
0: That is crazy. But genetics, man. Sometimes you got it. Sometimes you don't. But that night, after you went to bed and say she's your problem now,
1: I was like, not tonight.
0: Luckily, she only lasted about 20 more minutes.
1: Yeah, yeah.
0: And she's like, I gotta go to bed.
1: Well, like, she wanted to play video poker, and you were trying to take her to the video poker machines, but she's like, I'm a strong, independent woman. You don't have to tell
0: me. I was like, Julie, have you ever been here? No. I said, can I show you where they are? Or would you like to play real poker? Because I'm going to go play table games. And she's like, I'm going to find it. And then she's like, literally, seconds later, I'm going to bed. Where's my tower? And then I had to, she didn't even know what tower she was in.
1: Yeah, you know, I broke the rules of girl code. I was like, I couldn't. I'm too old and grumpy. And you know what? Bye.
0: But okay, the funny part is you know my history.
1: We love Julie so much.
0: You know my history, and I tend to get out of control occasionally. I've had to take care of her several times. I mean, one time when I was still working at Dallas Nightclub, when we first put Coke on the air, she was there hanging out with the whole group. And she was the last one left. And I remember her standing next to me at the bar. And she slowly started leaning and never stopped. And just slowly
1: bless her
0: heart. Went all the way to the ground. And I'm like, okay, time. Let's pile her up into the car and get her home. And if I'm when I'm the voice of reason, there is something seriously wrong.
1: Oh my goodness.
0: But we love her. So anyway. Yeah,
1: she's a good time until she's not.
0: Yeah. So anyway, long story short, Tyra and Julie and Rita were going to have a girls' night, and that all changed.
1: Yeah, it did. It did.
0: And so now it's going to be Rita
1: and Christy. Exactly understand. We didn't do the good calendar when we realized it falled on the same day as it fell on Tyra's husband's birthday.
0: It falled on his birthday, man.
1: But Christy Moe is going to come stand in and be my plus one.
0: And that's fine. And look, because I told you when you suggested it, I was like, well, if you don't mind me interrupting your girls' weekend, because I've got to be there to get the tickets and stuff. And so I kind of horned in
1: okay,
0: on...
1: Okay, Scotty.
0: Well,
1: okay.
0: But you said, hey, we got to do this. Do you want to do this weekend? And I'm like, well, yeah, twist my arm. I need a reason to go. So, yeah. Well, it'll be fun. And
1: now we're going for one night. You'll be there for a week.
0: No, I'm just going to be there for three. I'm going tonight and then coming back Sunday. And then we'll have all kinds of stories Monday morning about what happened this weekend.
1: It may be drunk Christy. We don't know.
0: Oh, well, does she like to have fun?
1: She does, but not to that extreme.
0: Not to that extreme. All right. Well, it'll be fun. And if you want a cabana, just let me know because they're asking and I'll hook it up. But
1: yeah, I wouldn't want to block it off for the whole day when I'm only going to be there for a couple hours.
0: Yeah. All right. Well, we will have some fun, but we'll be back after Don Miller fills us in on the news, weather, sports. It is your morning show on Coke Radio.
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0: Hey, it's Austin, Texas country, Coke Radio, and on the line is somebody we love. It's Elizabeth with Calitrin, and they've got the deals going on right now because, yes, it's summertime, but it's never too late or early to think about losing weight, and the stuff is so easy, you don't even have to think about it. Elizabeth, tell us all about it and tell us how much they can save right now.
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1: And good morning. Don Miller with your news headlines. As expected, this time of year, dry and very hot conditions with gusty southerly winds. Highs will be in the upper 90s through Sunday with triple-digit heat on tap for the last few days of June and early July. Reactions still coming regarding the Senate's adopting of a resolution directing President Trump to remove military forces from the conflict with Iran, sending a strong message that the war lacks congressional support. Now, Democrats have repeatedly called for votes to stop Trump from continuing the war, only to be thwarted by the GOP majority. This time, four Republicans did vote with the minority party passing the resolution. Not surprisingly, Trump lashed out at what he called on his Truth Social platform, quote, four Republican losers who just made my job more difficult, but I will get it done because I always get it done, end quote. And in another story involving Congress, the president posted that he will not, in fact, be signing a bipartisan measure to increase home construction until the two chambers pass what he called the desperately needed Save America Act. Now, Trump has been pushing the Senate to remove the filibuster in order to pass the bill, which would introduce new voter identification requirements. Democrats have contended that the measure, as written, would be a form of voter suppression. Now, the president's announcement comes at an awkward time for House Republican leadership, coming just as they were speaking at a presser about the importance of the bill in addressing housing affordability. In state and local news, Camp Mystic has filed for bankruptcy reorganization nearly a year after a catastrophic flood killed 25 girls, two teenage counselors, and the director of the Christian camp in Kerr County. In the paperwork filed with the U.S. Bankruptcy Court in the Southern District of Texas, the camp listed its debt as exceeding $10 million, with assets in the range of just $100,000 to $500,000. This action comes days after a new report into the failed evacuation of the camp during the 2025 floods identified a series of missteps that led to the fatalities. Among the findings, investigators said the camp lacked written emergency plans that complied with state requirements, did not adequately prepare for the storm, and did not evacuate in a timely manner. In April, Texas lawmakers sharply criticized the camp's operators, which withdrew its application for a license for this summer. Camp Mystic and its operators are also in the middle of addressing several lawsuits filed by families of the victims. And the latest poll from the Texas Politics Project shows an extremely close race between Attorney General Ken Paxton and State Rep. James Tallarico for U.S. Senate. The survey, which was released Monday, shows Paxton with a 1% lead over Tallarico. Now, 3% of those polled said they would support the Libertarian candidate, with 3% responding they would support someone else, and 10% said they did not have an opinion at the moment. Now, Paxton, the former attorney general, won a runoff against incumbent John Cornyn last month, while Tallarico, who is considered a rising Democratic star, easily won his party's nomination back in March. The election is expected to be very tight in November, as the Lone Star State has not elected a Democratic U.S. senator in 38 years. In sports, NBA, reaction is still positive regarding the San Antonio Spurs action around the NBA draft as they picked Kentucky big man Jaden Quaintance and were able to trade up to acquire UConn center Taurus Reed Jr. The club is looking to bolster its lineup after losing in the finals this month to New York. In hockey, the NHL is in the process of exploring putting a second team in Texas. Austin and Houston are the two cities which are under consideration at the moment. Now, the Dallas Stars are the only NHL team in the state right now, with the Texas Stars, based out of Cedar Park, as their top minor league affiliate. Now, neither Houston or Austin has had an NHL franchise, but Houston previously housed a team called the Arrows in the now-defunct World Hockey Association. That was back in the 70s. And then a minor league team also called the Arrows, which folded back in 2013. Stay tuned. In Major League Baseball, the Texas Rangers, after losing 2-3 to Miami, continue on their brutal road trip with the 1-4 tonight in Toronto, while the Astros, who just came from Toronto, will open a four-game series of their own at Detroit. In soccer, World Cup, group stage, six more matches on the docket today and tonight, including a 9 p.m. Austin time start for the United States versus Turkey at SoFi Stadium in L.A.

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0: Morning Show, Coke Radio. Scotty, that's Rita. Thank you, Kalahari, for being our friends, sponsoring our show. So anyway, I saw the story, and I thought this was interesting, because I read over this list, and this is, or these are, 10 health trends that are starting to scare doctors and nurses. Now, you would think it'd be like Ebola and whatever, you know, Arby's herpes, things like that, but it's not.
1: Arby's herpes. I'm sorry, that tickled me.
0: I know, I haven't heard you laugh like that in a long time, especially at me.
1: Not the Arb herp.
0: I want the number one with cheese and the Arby's herpes platter. And
2: anyway. Give me a side of Valtrex.
0: But I got it from you, not from her.
2: I got it from the curly fry.
0: I learned it by watching you. There's a thread on social media where doctors and nurses are listing the latest scary health trends. Number one, vaping.
1: Oh, yeah. Vaping is not good for you. You get the popcorn lung. Just go smoke a cigarette because they're all going to kill you. But vaping is not good. And it's not an alternative to smoking, y'all. It's not good for you.
0: And I quote, "We just don't know yet what effects they will have. It's possible we're going to see a lot of lung disease in 20 to 30 years. But honestly, no one knows. It's dangerous to think it's healthier than smoking." The thing about vaping is you and I both know people that didn't even smoke before, but they started vaping. Or
1: mostly kids. Mostly these young kids. Or they use their vape pen for weed juice.
0: Yes. I know a lot of people that do that. And look, I don't care. However, the people that think it's healthier than smoking are dead wrong, because they don't even know the effects yet. Smoking, they had hundreds of years to figure out that that causes cancer. And vaping's only been around for, what, a decade? And these kids are doing it. Young kids. But I know a lot of people that just said, "I'm going to start vaping because it's healthier." It's not. Including people in my family. Not my close family.
1: Or a lot of people do it to get off cigarettes, because right. It's just another way to get nicotine. Well, heck, now they have those nicotine patches, that Zen or whatever.
0: Yeah, exactly. But anyway, so vaping is number one on the list of things that doctors and nurses are getting scared about, because in 10, 20 years, there's going to be a lot of folks with lung disease. Number two, ketamine. It's leading to serious bladder dysfunction among the young.
1: So I only know a little bit about this because I investigated the Matt LeBlanc. No?
0: Oh.
1: The other Matt.
0: The one that died?
1: The Friends guy that died.
0: Oh, not Matt LeBlanc. You're right. That's Joey. It's Chandler. What's his name? Brain fart. Please hold.
1: And a lot of people have been using ketamine, which, by the way, is a tranquilizer that you use on hogs, but using it in small doses for depression.
0: Right.
1: And, a lot of people are using it medically, but then,
0: They're abusing the hell out of it now.
1: Then they're abusing it, yeah.
0: And you've heard about celebrities that are doing it. I mean, I remember, what's the guy's name from, why can't we think of names today? Saturday Night Live,
1: know.
0: Whose dad died in 9/11, who has got the big buggy eyeballs. Oh, my God. Okay, we got to figure this out real quick, because you and I can't think of names anymore.
1: Oh, no, what's wrong
0: with Pete Davidson is his name. And then Chandler Bing's actual real name is, please hold.
1: People are screaming at their phones.
0: I know. And sometimes, look, people, you tell me at work, y'all don't forget things. Matthew Perry.
1: Matthew Perry. Thank you.
0: So anyway, Matthew Perry died of an overdose. And Pete Davidson talks about his addiction to ketamine. And it is becoming a party drug. But why would you want to knock yourself out so much? You're just basically, you just are asleep and out.
1: See, if I had to do drugs, those are the drugs I would do.
0: Really?
1: I don't want to be high. I don't want to be running around. I want to be knocked out. I want some propofol. I want Michael Jackson.
0: Now, propofol was fun when we had the colonoscopy, because when you wake up from propofol, you feel euphoric. But it knocks you out and you don't remember anything. It's a hypnotic. But when you wake up, it's like, oh, man, it was like everything is wonderful all of a sudden, just because you had a tube snaked up your butt for a little while And now you don't care about the world. You just want some Whataburger.
1: I love the feeling of being comatose. I love it.
0: Dude, I do not like that. I do not like being knocked out. But anyway, so ketamine is a problem, and I didn't have any clue that it has something to do with bladder dysfunction. So I guess if you do a lot of ketamine, you just pee yourself. Yeah. Number three, things that doctors and nurses are worried about, sleep deprivation and energy drinks for daily survival. So our bodies are not meant to run on that combo forever.
1: People are really, really, really into the energy drinks. And, you know, my husband had a very, very bad reaction because he was drinking so many Monsters and he had this terrible rash that broke out on the top of his arms.
0: Niacin?
1: And it was it was niacin. And so he had to let go of the energy drinks. But this whole sleep deprivation, who's doing that? Why do you want
0: to
1: stay
0: awake? We used to work with a dude that would not sleep and then live on energy drinks all day and then vibrate and bounce his leg constantly where you could hear it on the air. But I have tried a Monster. I tried a diet Monster. I tried, but they give me heart palpitations and they make me feel bad. Even these, what's the thing with biotin, these things that you and Trisha.
1: Oh, Alani. Everybody's into the Alani. Yeah. All the influencers all have an Alani sponsorship.
0: I bought the small cans and I can't drink more than half a can or I'm vibrating, bouncing off the walls. And they taste
1: good though.
0: But you know what? They have biotin, so it's okay.
1: They have biotin.
0: Number four, things that doctors and nurses are worried about. I'm guilty of this one. GLP-1 drugs.
1: Well, I think if you're a 120-pound girl and you want to be 115 and you're shooting it into you, because you buy it on the black market somewhere. Yeah. Yes, you should be concerned. Well, yes, because all your hair is going to fall out because you are malnourished. But if you have diabetes or if you're obese or you have major problems with food noise, it's a wonderful drug, in my opinion.
0: And my opinion, too. And it worked for me and it saved my knees and it made me feel much better, losing a lot of weight. And I'm still on it. But there are people that abuse it and there are people that need to stop taking it. But anyway, number five, nitrous oxide abuse. Apparently, that's getting more common. And have you ever had nitrous at the dentist?
1: Yeah, but you know, I didn't feel like it really gave me what I wanted. I mean, I was still a nervous wreck. Like, I don't feel like it took away any edge.
0: One time I had it and I kind of passed out and I woke up and the doctor, the dentist is like slapping my face, kind of not patting it, you know, like, wake up, Scott, wake up, Scott. Yeah. And it knocked me out. And so I guess I had a little bit too much that day, but they said it's getting more common. And
1: where do you get it? You can't just go down to the nitrous store, can you?
0: No. And is that something that those like those whippets? Can you get that? Is that nitrous?
1: You know, my husband did a whippet once.
0: Really?
1: Yeah, that was his only drug experience. But
0: dangerous. Barbacks at the club I worked at, not to be mentioned, would go suck it all out.
1: You worked at a club?
0: I worked at a club. I heard. But all of our,
1: out the whipped cream.
0: Well, they would put a whipped cream behind the bar and none of our whipped cream canisters would work. And it turned out that the barbacks were sucking all the nitrous out of it. And so they wouldn't squirt anymore.
1: Well, isn't there, isn't there Freon? What is the sniffing of the Freon? Is that something different?
0: That's different. That's different. Nitrous is completely different.
1: All right. I don't know my drug references.
0: Well, pay attention, Baloo.
1: my bad.
0: Number six, doctors and nurses are worried about e-scooters and e-bikes. They're quickly becoming...
1: Break your leg.
0: Well, they're quickly becoming one of the top reasons to visit the ER, with collisions between riders and pedestrians, riders and vehicles, and then just flying off with uneven terrain. But they're so popular now, even with younger kids, these e-bikes and these e-scooters, they're sending people to the ER. But this is kind of like bikes in our day. And, you know, what's funny is you don't see kids riding bikes like they used to. Like, that was a rite of passage for us growing up, is to ride bikes around the neighborhood and then go to the ER with some kind of damage. I've got a scar on my arm right now that I can show that I was riding in a caliche pit when I was in third grade and lost control and ended up in the ER. Okay, number seven, influencer medicine. On one end, there's the stuff that's just as a, you know, it's an ineffective waste of money. On the other end, there's stuff that actually is detrimental because you're listening to influencers tell you what medicine they take and you want to be just like them.
1: You know what I can't stand? These fitness influencers that will take you to the grocery store and they will walk down the aisle and they'll pick something off the shelf and say, this is poison.
0: Right.
1: And it's like, are those Lay's potato chips probably good for you? Probably not.
0: No.
1: But are you like fear mongering?
0: Yes.
1: People and you're, or, you know, here, you know what is a real big thing on Threads? Almost to the point where I got into so many fights that I won't even go on Threads anymore. Cause first of all, it's a cesspool that's turned into X.
0: Yeah.
1: But, these morons, and a lot of it is rage bait, clickbait. Like, I don't even think these are real accounts that'll go on there and go, my doctor has recommended that I get a mammogram, but I don't want the radiation.
0: Shut up.
1: And then people in the comments are like, oh, really? Should I not get one? Oh, what are you talking about? Oh, can you tell me more? Help me do my research. I'm like, shut up. Why are you telling people not to get mammograms?
0: Bad.
1: It's going to, don't even get me started. Oh, don't even get me started.
0: Number six.
1: Influencers suck.
0: The next up is parasite cleanses from TikTok.
1: What?
0: Have you heard about a parasite cleanse?
1: I get one of those. Can I get a tapeworm? I'm down.
0: Oh, I'm down to clown, but they're causing liver failure.
1: Oh, shit.
0: Literally. And once you're done doing that, then you got to pull a tapeworm out of your ass.
1: Can you tell my medicine kicked in already?
0: Are we timing it? What time did you take it?
1: It's 5:30.
0: It's party time for Rita Ballou.
1: No, it normally calms me down.
0: Number nine, distrust in medical professionals and conspiracy theories thanks to social media. That's a huge deal.
1: And thanks to COVID, we don't believe believe the government.
0: Right.
1: All these doctors. Here's what I don't understand. Let me get started here.
0: I thought it was supposed to calm you down.
1: I know, right? Here's what I don't understand. As a husband who pays the mortgage.
0: Yeah.
1: Selling drugs. You know, he's a drug guy.
0: Right.
1: He works for a pharmaceutical sales company.
0: Right.
1: I don't understand the whole theory about, well, they could find a cure for cancer, but then they couldn't make any money.
0: Yeah.
1: Shut up.
0: People are stupid.
1: Just shut up.
0: To say that.
1: And I don't think, and I could be wrong, and y'all can come for me. That's fine. Because I don't know what I'm speaking of. But do you honestly think that that the doctor's getting a cut of the money of the drugs?
0: No. They get free drugs to hand out as samples, but they don't get money. They don't get, sometimes they get spiffs or dinner or something. But
1: way back in the day, you know, Wes would be like, oh, you want to go to Hawaii, go golfing? Okay, here you go. Just come to my little sales presentation, you know, but that has changed dramatically. I just don't feel that whether it's the government or Fauci or whoever is like, I got the cure for cancer, but I'm going to watch all y'all die so I can get rich. I'm like, no, dude.
0: These are all conspiracy theories.
1: I think that the government is crazy and cracked out when it comes to the insurance, et cetera, et cetera? Oh, yes.
0: Insurance is the problem. It's not the doctors. It's the insurance. But, I mean, think about all the conspiracy theories. And then what I'm surprised is not on this list is WebMD. Because how many of us diagnose ourselves falsely? Oh, yeah. And like you said, everything on the internet is either lupus or cancer.
1: Yep. It's a choose your own adventure that ends in lupus or cancer.
0: Exactly. And the last one on here is false panaceas, meaning the belief that everything can be cured by blank. Don't need to eat right. Just take a vitamin. Don't need to exercise. I can just take GLP-1. Don't need to address the underlying issue. I can just get testosterone injections. You know, everything is cured by one thing. And
1: Who needs antibiotics when you could just rub some essential oils on it?
0: Yes. Yes, exactly. We're getting stupider because of social media, and mostly people are falling for it.
1: But you know what? I do think they lied to us a little bit about the COVID.
0: I do too. And you brought up Fauci's name. He's in trouble right now because he was testifying.
1: I like that old fella, but apparently he wasn't up enough.
0: He's his own snake oil salesman, but he's testifying in front of Congress or something, and he would not release some documents. And they're like, well, you're going to get in trouble then, Mr. Fauci. But I think it's all a conspiracy both ways. I'm sorry, Dr. Fauci to you.
1: And we should have known when he couldn't have thrown out that first pitch.
0: Yeah, we know. It's that injection made his arm weak. It's the morning show. We got to break.
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0: It's the morning show. Coke Radio, Scotty and Rita. And Rita's feeling good today.
3: Yeah, you'll have to listen to tomorrow's podcast to hear about my new chemical dependence.
0: Our time, yeah, Rita's back on the shit, as she said. It's funny because I even told somebody the other day, I was like, God, we make fun of you tomorrow morning. It's just like, what are you talking about? It's like, we pre-recorded the Friday morning show. That's it, though. That's all we did. It's just the Friday show. We're live Monday through Thursday. I'm sorry.
3: You know, I don't know why that bothers people that shows are pre-recorded.
0: They want to make sure we're up at 5 a.m.
3: Well, they're not listening live. They're listening on the podcast. We can see where y'all are listening.
0: Yeah.
3: And, you know, for the most part, for 2 years, we did it the night before and y'all didn't know.
0: And you didn't know and you didn't care. But I mean, I know people that come up to me and goes, I like it live because you're more topical. But there's only a few things that are topical. The rest of the stuff is the same. Yeah, I mean, rest of the stuff is the same thing we do. But, you know, anyway, we do the best we can. But we do have tons of listeners that listen to the podcast and don't listen to the show live at all.
3: Yeah.
0: So, I mean, we talked.
3: We're just happy y'all are here.
0: I was talking to somebody the other day that was catching up on the podcast like from 2 weeks ago and were commenting on it. And I had no idea what they're talking about. But so Cody Johnson was on The Tonight Show and we love this.
3: Yes, he performed Horseback last night on The Tonight Show, and we've got the audio.
0: Here you go. You ready?
3: Yeah.
0: I didn't mean to start it, but here you go.
4: From his new album, Banks of the Trinity, please welcome ACM Entertainer of the Year, Cody Johnson!
3: Oh, that makes my heart
0: me sore. Too. And Jimmy Fallon, he's okay.
5: He's a liberal puppet.
0: No, he's not. He's the best one there is so far.
6: He's a ranch hand.
0: It's not very loud, though.
6: Man. Hotter than the red on a cattle brand. She's a gold digger with a quick trigger. A cast iron skillet swinging lid flipper.
3: Now he's a big turn up, Jimmy.
6: On the county line.
0: Really quiet, yeah.
6: On a six pack of Lone Star Light. She did him dirty, took him to the cleaners.
0: I'm going to pause it because I don't like that it's that quiet. And this is coming from your YouTube feed. No.
3: Nope.
0: You want to play more?
3: Sure. I mean, I love the song. It's super fun.
0: All right, we'll play more. Just y'all have to turn your radio
3: off. There's no way to crank it on our side?
0: Nope. Our side is all the way up. I'm going to turn that channel up, but
6: he says
0: that's about as best I can do.

0: love him so much. And I love that's his original band.
1: Yes.
0: These guys that have been with him from the very beginning.
1: I love that the logo on the bass drum looks like Twisted Sisters. Has you noticed that?
0: I didn't.
1: Yeah. But that's Cody Johnson and the Rockin' CJB.
0: Okay, so if you missed the podcast earlier this week, we talked about how I made the announcement that Cody Johnson was going to be on The Tonight Show. And then Michael, whoever Michael is, and I had to leave a snide comment. Imagine that.
1: You?
0: And yeah, it was one of the guys in the band. I won't say his name.
1: Yeah.
0: He's actually asked me not to. Who Michael decided to go on there and make a big thing about, I can't believe you're playing a Jimmy Fallon. He's a liberal puppet. I thought you cared about America.
1: Right.
0: You're not a patriot, blah, blah, blah. Well, I just couldn't let that slide on my watch. So I hit him with some facts. And then he hit me back with, well, I guess it's good exposure. Well, anyway, the guy in the band did DM me, and he's like, thank you so much for saying that. You know, I can't say anything publicly, but we've been going through some stuff lately after the whole bear hunting incident.
1: Right.
0: And he was like, yeah, I really appreciate you saying that. Thank you so much for always supporting us. I was like, great. Next time you go to The Tonight Show, could I come?
1: Yeah, no kidding. Because look, I don't care if you hate the host and if it's Colbert or Jimmy Kimmel, because those guys, you know, got in trouble for being so liberal. Whatever your politics are. If I was invited to be on the show, I'm like, hell yes, I'm on, because it's exposure.
0: It's The Tonight Show. You have got a brand new album that's dropping in 2 days, and you just sang your lead single in front of

0: 2 million people that are watching, and that's not even counting all the later after effects with the social medias and the blogs and the posting that you know. And they did, sounds like they did a fantastic job.
1: And how many new fans do you think they made last night? I love that. And they are doing damage control because, you know, the whole thing with him hunting bears in Alaska, whatever, that was bad optics.
0: But you know what? For the most part, Cody's like, screw y'all.
1: Well, yeah.
0: This is what I do. I've been hunting my whole life.
1: That's his attitude, and it's always been his attitude, and I love it. That's why he got the record deal correctly. That's why he did it that right, and he held out, and he's like, I'm not changing. You know, if they want me, they want me.
0: I get accused of glazing. Are you familiar with that term?
1: I've heard it used in a derogatory term, but what is that?
0: Yeah. People say that when you overly gush about something that you're glazing them. I glazed Cody Johnson, but I've glazed Cody Johnson when he was opening up for Roger Craiger to 30 people at Chef's Barbecue.
1: I remember,
0: and we all stood out there in the heat and he made a $100 bill. So you know what? I love Cody Johnson.
1: I remember when we first put Coke on the air, there was Cody Johnson and there's a singer named Chad Johnson. And we were getting them confused for a couple of weeks. And then Cody just eliminated any confusion and just blew up locally. And we were so, you know, in his court, and the guy was just such a nice guy, and he played the rodeo every year. And, you know, you can't argue with the guy being a nice guy and he's doing it right. And seeing somebody like that make it world famous, winning an Entertainer of the Year, being on The Tonight Show, it makes our heart proud.
0: Well, and there's always been this ongoing narrative about we want to bring people underneath the tent of country music. That's why, hey, if Florida Georgia Line and BB Rexha do a terrible pop song and it's number one country everywhere, or if Old Town Road brings people under the tent, you know what? I want more people under the tent, but Cody's bringing country music to the masses,
1: right,
0: not the other way around.
1: Yep.
0: And he's bringing Texas music to the masses. He's bringing the culture. He's bringing the George Strait jeans and the cowboy hat. And again, I'm glazing.
1: The nice guy. And we see him live in concert. He spends 10 minutes talking about veterans and first responders. And he's genuine.
0: And the work ethic, to me, is what is so great. And even now, there are parts of Cody that we didn't even know that he could swing those hips the way that he did in that video with Clint Black and Emily Ann Roberts. He's got it going on.
1: And his story is amazing. He was down to his last $20.
0: A prison guard.
1: They literally had $20. And didn't they give it to somebody for a birthday present or something?
0: Yeah, it was Christmas, and they put
1: Christmas.
0: It in a Christmas card, and I think he gave it to his family. And then whenever they got back in the pickup, his wife, Brandy, was crying, and she said, you realize that was our last $20 to last us till the end of the month. And that's just like in the Merle song, if we make it through December. And that he said they all just sat in the pickup truck and cried the whole way home, because how in the world were they going to even survive, much less buy Christmas
1: presents? And then what happened when they got home?
0: That's the day they went to the mailbox, and he got his first, I want to say it was like a $2,000 check for a songwriting royalty.
1: Yeah.
0: And he was like,
1: I mean,
0: wow.
1: Talk about God interfering.
0: God, yep. Yeah. God is loving.
1: $20, gives it away, and gets his first royalty check that day. And there's something to be said.
0: I'm so proud for him.
1: I hope he didn't make that story up.
0: No, right. I'm so proud for the band. Like, I do follow a lot of the guys in the band on their social media, and they'll give you some fun behind the scenes. And then their wives. It just seems like a family.
1: Because they're all local guys. We've known these guys forever.
0: Yeah.
1: Because they grew up around here. And they're all, you know, he didn't go get Nashville musicians. He didn't do that. He did this with the people he started with. And they've been the rockin' CJB since day one.
0: Yeah,
1: and then seeing them do this stuff is just it gives me the chills.
0: Yeah, and you know, they're not the only ones that were on national television yesterday.
1: Yes,
0: I just slapped up the audio for the Kelly Clarkson show because the Band of Heathens. Now I want you to watch it, Scotty, and tell me if it was one of those bait and switches where Kelly was not there, but her co-host or the people stepping in to host for her, Tara Lipinski and Johnny Weir.
1: Oh, a bunch of ice skaters, right?
0: Ice skater, Olympic figure skaters. And they do a little, we'll hear it, they'll do a little introduction, and then all of a sudden they cut to the band, and I think they're in a different soundstage.
1: Yeah, who did the Flatland did this last time with them.
0: Yeah.
1: Here you go.
2: Welcome back. Our next guests are a talented group of artists from Austin, Texas, who have been independently releasing their own brand of Americana for more than 2 decades. They're especially known for their hit recording Hurricane and live performances from the Grand Ole Opry.
3: Their latest album is called Countrysides, performing Take the Cake. Give it up for the Band of Heathens.
0: Cut to the band.
1: Oh, they are not anywhere near them.
0: I didn't think so.
1: They are literally in another state.
0: Yeah, we've been playing this song. It's a rocking little tune.
1: Shoulder to cry on. That's a good
0: those
1: tune.
0: Guys, yeah, those guys are like a band that they just exude cool. Yep. Like they're just cool. They're not trying too hard. They're just Austin.
1: Yeah.
0: The Band of Heathens.
1: And we got a break. I hate to cut that one off, but we got to take a quick break and let Don Miller fill us in, and we'll come back with we got another funny list that Rita will take us through, and then some more showbiz news. It's your morning show on Coke Radio.
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grateful for the time I get to play with musicians like George Reeve and Rick Richards. 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
1: And good morning. Don Miller with your news headlines. As expected, this time of year, dry and very hot conditions with gusty southerly winds. Highs will be in the upper 90s through Sunday with triple-digit heat on tap for the last few days of June and early July. Reactions still coming regarding the Senate's adopting of a resolution directing President Trump to remove military forces from the conflict with Iran, sending a strong message that the war lacks congressional support. Now, Democrats have repeatedly called for votes to stop Trump from continuing the war, only to be thwarted by the GOP majority. This time, four Republicans did vote with the minority party passing the resolution. Not surprisingly, Trump lashed out at what he called on his Truth Social platform, quote, four Republican losers who just made my job more difficult, but I will get it done because I always get it done, end quote. And in another story involving Congress, the president posted that he will not, in fact, be signing a bipartisan measure to increase home construction until the two chambers pass what he called the desperately needed Save America Act. Now, Trump has been pushing the Senate to remove the filibuster in order to pass the bill, which would introduce new voter identification requirements. Democrats have contended that the measure, as written, would be a form of voter suppression. Now, the president's announcement comes at an awkward time for House Republican leadership, coming just as they were speaking at a presser about the importance of the bill in addressing housing affordability. In state and local news, Camp Mystic has filed for bankruptcy reorganization nearly a year after a catastrophic flood killed 25 girls, two teenage counselors, and the director of the Christian camp in Kerr County. In the paperwork filed with the U.S. Bankruptcy Court in the Southern District of Texas, the camp listed its debt as exceeding $10 million, with assets in the range of just $100,000 to $500,000. This action comes days after a new report into the failed evacuation of the camp during the 2025 floods identified a series of missteps that led to the fatalities. Among the findings, investigators said the camp lacked written emergency plans that complied with state requirements, did not adequately prepare for the storm, and did not evacuate in a timely manner. In April, Texas lawmakers sharply criticized the camp's operators, which withdrew its application for a license for this summer. Camp Mystic and its operators are also in the middle of addressing several lawsuits filed by families of the victims. And the latest poll from the Texas Politics Project shows an extremely close race between Attorney General Ken Paxton and State Rep. James Tallarico for U.S. Senate. The survey, which was released Monday, shows Paxton with a 1% lead over Tallarico. Now, 3% of those polled said they would support the Libertarian candidate, with 3% responding they would support someone else, and 10% said they did not have an opinion at the moment. Now, Paxton, the former attorney general, won a runoff against incumbent John Cornyn last month, while Tallarico, who is considered a rising Democratic star, easily won his party's nomination back in March. The election is expected to be very tight in November, as the Lone Star State has not elected a Democratic U.S. senator in 38 years. In sports, NBA, reaction is still positive regarding the San Antonio Spurs' action around the NBA draft as they picked Kentucky big man Jaden Quaintance and were able to trade up to acquire UConn center Taurus Reed Jr. The club is looking to bolster its lineup after losing in the finals this month to New York. In hockey, the NHL is in the process of exploring putting a second team in Texas. Austin and Houston are the two cities which are under consideration at the moment. Now, the Dallas Stars are the only NHL team in the state right now, with the Texas Stars, based out of Cedar Park, as their top minor league affiliate. Now, neither Houston or Austin has had an NHL franchise, but Houston previously housed a team called the Arrows in the now-defunct World Hockey Association. That was back in the 70s. And then a minor league team also called the Arrows, which folded back in 2013. Stay tuned. In Major League Baseball, the Texas Rangers, after losing 2-3 to Miami, continue on their brutal road trip with the 1-4 tonight in Toronto, while the Astros, who just came from Toronto, will open a four-game series of their own at Detroit. In soccer, World Cup, group stage, six more matches on the docket today and tonight, including a 9 p.m. Austin time start for the United States versus Turkey at SoFi Stadium in L.A.
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0: Ashley McBride, a little dive bar in Dahlonega. I always say that wrong.
1: Dahlonega.
0: It's the morning show, Coke Radio. It's a fun Thursday because it's the last day we're actually working this week. We pre-recorded tomorrow morning, but we're live today, and Rita Ballou is vibrating.
1: You'll have to find out tomorrow why I'm vibrating. Yeah. We don't need to get into it, but yeah, it's going to take a while.
0: Whack.
1: Crack is whack.
0: No, Rita's having a good time, and we're all having a good time, but we saw the story, and before we get to showbiz, the craziest foods you can buy at the World Cup, because all these other countries are here. We talk about it every single day. Who knew this was going to take America by storm like this with the influencers and people loving us, people loving the United States?
1: Well, and you know what they love the most is our food portions. And they also cannot get over the fact that when you order a Diet Coke at a restaurant, it's huge and you get free refills.
0: Oh, dude.
1: I saw the funniest video. This guy was like, "It is bigger than my head and I can have all I want. I'm going to sit here all day and drink this Coke."
0: Yeah. And these Europeans are here like, air conditioning is the most wonderful thing in the world. And Buc-ee's and Waffle House and Sonic and Wendy's. And they're just losing their minds. And it's hilarious to watch them on social media. But all these people, they brought new food choices to the World Cup games. So, Rita, do you have the list or you want me to read it?
1: I do. I have it in front of me. So let me go ahead and read it. Now, realize anytime you go to a sporting game, it's all about the weird, crazy, over-the-top foods.
0: Yes.
1: I mean, I think you can have like a nacho sombrero at the Rangers game.
0: So. I think so.
1: Yeah. These are some of the craziest World Cup foods that fans can buy right now.
0: All right.
1: Number one is the Fancy AF Tots in Miami. And these do sound fancy. It's three fried hash browns topped with caviar, cream frianchi, and chives. And that's going to run you the low price of $75.
0: Okay. And their name is Fancy AF Tots.
1: Yes.
0: It's caviar, weird crap we can't pronounce, and chives on hash browns for $75 freaking dollars.
1: You know what? Just get the nachos, man. You're in America. You don't need the caviar hash brown.
0: No kidding.
1: Okay, this is going to be hard to say. Also in Miami is a empanada mundial.
0: Mundial.
1: Yeah, that's like Real County, not Real County.
0: Yeah.
1: It's a massive 5-pound chicken and cheese empanada that'll cost you $40.
0: Now, I'm curious, are these foods they serve in Europe and South America for their soccer games, or is this just crap we came up with to entertain the Europeans?
1: I think it's crap we came up with, especially in Miami.
0: Okay.
1: You know, with the empanada.
0: Right.
1: But if you're in Los Angeles, you can get the Twinkie cheeseburger. Now, I feel like the Europeans would love this. It's a cheeseburger topped with bacon-wrapped jalapenos that are stuffed with brisket and cream cheese.
0: There's too much going on there. I can't... Okay. A cheeseburger topped with bacon-wrapped jalapeno that's stuffed with brisket and cream. It's like one of those eggs in Russia that just... There's so much going on. Did you open it up? There's more.
1: The little Russian doll that keeps popping things out.
0: Yes.
1: Well, you know, I had my first, I think it was called a Twinkie, a Texas Twinkie, at a barbecue cook-off in Fort Worth a couple months ago. And it was the bacon-wrapped jalapeno stuffed with brisket and cream cheese. And it was delicious.
0: Oh, yeah.
1: But putting that on top of a cheeseburger, oh, I got the meat sweats just reading that.
0: I'm going to take some Tums right now just because we read it.
1: Now, this would be something that my friend Tara Lee from Canada, who, by the way, we should call again one day. She's a lot of fun.
0: We need to call her.
1: Our Canadian correspondent. It's a short rib poutine that you can get in Vancouver. It's French fries loaded with gravy, pulled short rib, and cheese curds.
0: Now, I didn't know till just a couple of years ago what poutine was. Because I love
1: cheese curds, right?
0: Right. I love
1: with
0: fries.
1: Brown gravy?
0: I love fries and gravy. But you add cheese curds, and cheese curds to me sound disgusting, but it's actually pretty good. I've had it, and I think I even had it in Memphis, but this includes pulled short rib. This just, okay, you go to a sporting event.
1: It doesn't sound very good.
0: No.
1: I feel like my tummy would be so full that I'd be miserable.
0: Well, I could see maybe eating this at a restaurant or at a backyard barbecue, but you're going to a sporting event. You're sitting in the stands wearing your favorite jersey, and this seems like the hardest thing possible to eat. It just get all over you. Yes, Scotty.
1: No, I'm sorry. I just got a text. Yes, you're
0: shoddy. What was say?
1: No, it was from somebody completely different.
0: Okay.
1: Actually, you want to know what it was?
0: Yeah, absolutely.
1: Okay, so my friend Lauren Jo.
0: Okay.
1: No, my friend Lauren Jo runs Country Now. She's a dear friend of mine. I've known her for 20 years. And there is a story going around the trades right now, and we'll talk about it during Baloo News, but Dolly Parton yesterday was she opened up her truck stop. Of course, she was there, looked adorable, and she had some handler guy that was apparently getting handsy with Dolly. I think he was just helping her stand up, but apparently everyone's like, is this Dolly's new man? Look at his hand placement. I'll send it to you.
0: I'm not ready for Dolly to date yet.
1: Dolly ain't dating nobody. She loves Carl Dean. She's going to see him in heaven. This man was just helping her stand up because she's old.
0: But how cool would we say, I got to grab Dolly Parton's boobs?
1: Well, it's a little under boob. Check your text.
0: Checking text now. Anyway.
1: So, he's a cute guy. They make a cute couple. Anyway, what about some maple bacon smoky in Vancouver? It's a smoked sausage topped with bacon, onion jam, and maple syrup.
0: Oh, he's totally giving her the boob support. And she's not stopping him.
1: I think he's just her handler, like her security.
0: Oh, he's handling her.
1: I do have some pretty funny audio from Dolly, who was throwing some shade at Bucky's yesterday with her new truck.
0: Oh, good for her. I'm sure she's going to get sued now by the big beaver.
1: Oh, yeah. It's only a matter of time. And lastly, and worst of all, $20 beer. In Mexico, for example, the daily minimum wage is around $18.
0: Daily.
1: But you can get a beer for $20 at the stadium in Mexico. And how can beer be that expensive? It says right here, keep in mind, a 30-pack of Keystone Light is $15. So what do I know?
0: Wow. Well, to go with that story, we have a companion story.
1: Oh, is this prepared comment?
0: The top signs your way into the World Cup. You can find Uruguay on a map. You can find it. The top signs your way to into the World Cup. Every time you pay a fee to drive on a road, you shout, toll!
1: Oh, instead of go.
0: That's bad. You pulled a red card on your husband for leaving his socks on the floor. You named your kids Rono and Do. Don't know what the hell that means.
1: That must be a soccer reference.
0: Even though you're in a healthy relationship, you drop everything to bend over for Beckham.
1: I mean, I probably would.
0: It's 97 degrees and you're wearing a knit scarf. Yeah, I do see the Norwegian team. They dress like it's wintertime.
1: Really?
0: Yeah. Your gardener asked you for the latest scores. You can't leave the house without your phone, keys, and shin guards. Okay, I need to...
1: Earmuffs.
0: After you climax, you run outside and glide across the grass on your knees.
1: Ugh.
0: You call your field a pitch, a team a club, and a 0-0 tie is fun.
1: I haven't watched a single solitary game, but you know what? I'm not going to yuck your yum. If that's your thing, enjoy it.
0: I don't understand how these guys, and girls for that matter, but this is the guys, when they score or they do something really good, they do that run real fast, jump on your knees, and glide across the grass without destroying their knees.
1: Yeah.
0: I mean, they're weird athletes, right? But I don't know why they don't come up with grass burn and their green knees, but it's something they do. So, would you like to go ahead and start in some showbiz right now?
1: You know what? I have a lot, Scotty, and I don't think that you're going to be interested in one single solitary bit of it.
0: Well, I'm going to take a quick nap. Just let me know when you're done.
1: Okay, we got to start off with, everybody is getting all fired up for the wedding of the century. We're talking about Taylor Swift and Travis Kelce. Word on the street, it's happening next weekend at Madison Square Garden. Now, City Hall has confirmed that a permit application was filed to close off the surrounding streets from July 2nd to the 4th. They're literally closing down the streets of New York City to prepare for this wedding.
0: This is why the Europeans love us for our food. This is why they hate us.
1: This is why they hate us. But here's even more. Wait, there's more. The wedding is speculated to go down next Friday. That is July the 3rd. Now, a source says that the entire Kansas City Chiefs football team has made reservations at the Marriott in Midtown around that date, too.
0: Well, good for them. You know, they got a place to stay.
1: I have a little bit of audio here that I have not heard that accompanies this story. Do you know who George Kittle is?
0: Yeah, George Kittle. He was at that thing the other night.
1: Tight end university?
0: Yeah, he's a tight end for, or he plays for, I believe, the Kansas City Chiefs.
1: It says San Francisco 49ers.
0: He plays for the San Francisco 49ers.
1: Well, he's telling everybody that Taylor and Travis have a absolute no questions asked, no gifts policy. They don't want your stuff. They're good. They got all the crock pots that they need. But for some reason, he says that he's going to buy Travis an old coin. He loves old coins.
0: That's kind of cool. That's a nice gift, but here he is.
2: What have you gotten Travis and Taylor for a wedding gift?
3: Let's see. They said absolutely no gifts, but I was thinking Travis for some reason likes old coins, so I might get him an old coin.
2: Oh, I love that. That's really personal.
3: Sounds expensive, too.
2: Yeah, I like that. Thank you. Would you like to give them a wedding wish?
3: Ooh, a wedding wish? Just have so much fun with all your friends.
0: Okay, you know I'm a super football fan.
1: Mm-hmm.
0: And I didn't even know what team he played for, but I've heard his name. But I didn't realize he looked like he was on Duck Dynasty.
1: He does have the beard. Is he still playing?
0: Yes, I think. Know? Of course, I say yes. I think he is. I don't know what the hell I'm talking about.
1: How big a boy is he? He doesn't look that big.
0: Well, tight ends are usually a little smaller. But who knows?
1: Oh, okay. Does he run or does he catch? No, because Travis is big and he runs and catches.
0: Well, but not all tight ends are big, but this he doesn't look very big unless the camera's way up high. Because he looks like the camera's like shooting down at him, doesn't it?
1: Yeah, and he's got like a camouflage. It looks like he's got shooting glasses for the shooting range and a camouflage ball cap.
0: Yeah, it looks odd.
1: Good for him.
0: Good for him.
1: Okay, so the big news hit Dutton Ranch yesterday. Paramount Plus has officially renewed Dutton Ranch for season two. Woohoo! This announcement comes with only two episodes still remaining for the first season. I thought it was one episode, but I guess we get two episodes left.
0: So what? We have two more this season?
1: That's what it says here.
0: Okay.
1: I mean, this story came out yesterday, so I thought that last week's episode was the second to the last.
0: I thought
1: the finale was Friday, but apparently we have two more episodes.
0: Okay, well, then I'm not going to freak out because I was trying to figure out a way to watch Friday night, you know, without Kelly, but I'll wait till I get back and we can watch them together next week.
1: Well, Beth and Rip, I guess they're played by Kelly and Cole. They will return as Beth Dutton and Rip Wheeler, so don't worry, they're not going to die. But no word on whether Beulah is returning. Maybe she drops dead.
0: Because last we see in the previews is the helicopter's coming to get her.
1: Yeah, there's so many conspiracy theories. It's funny because people said, oh, she grabbed her left side or her right side.
0: She grabbed her head.
1: Yeah, I don't even know. But I can't wait. I can't wait to find out. Okay, so the season one finale will be on July 3rd. So yeah, we have two more episodes.
0: All right.
1: And there's no premiere date for season two, obviously. I don't think they've even recorded it yet or filmed it yet. But it's expected to arrive sometime in 2027. So I guess we got to wait. But there is a little bit of drama. Did you know that? Do you know what a showrunner is, Scotty?
0: Yeah, the guy that's in charge.
1: Yeah, the guy in charge. Well, behind the scenes, the showrunner, whose name is Chad Freehan, will not be returning because of creative differences.
0: Well, and this is one of the ones that Taylor let somebody else write.
1: Yes. Now he remains involved in the franchise, but he's not writing this one. Yeah.
0: No, he was very clear about that. And you know, so whatever. Maybe Chad and Taylor didn't get along. Maybe Taylor's going to take over for season two.
1: Oh, I don't know. But you know, I'm going to be so sad when it's over because I've really enjoyed doing the recaps to the point that I want to put them somewhere. Maybe I can put them on our website where they live forever because I enjoy writing them so much.
0: And you know, it's a great show when you look forward every week, counting the hours till it comes out. And then the season flew by.
1: Yeah. Well, you know, in the olden days, you got like 22 episodes of your favorite show.
0: Now you get 8 or 10.
1: They give you a little bit and they just cut you off.
0: Yep.
1: Okay, so I'm going to say a bunch of names right now that you're going to say who, but we're just, for the sake of argument, just play along.
0: Okay.
1: Taylor Frankie Paul.
0: Who?
1: Exactly. Okay, so she's one of the Real Housewives. No, she's actually the Mormon wife of Secret Lives of Mormon Wives, which is a show I did not watch because they all had the same hair and I could not keep them apart. But she was supposed to be the Bachelorette that was supposed to air earlier this year.
0: Oh, she's the one that they pulled?
1: Yes, because she beat up her husband and they had it on video and her kid was there and it was a big controversy and they pulled it, which cost ABC millions of dollars. Yeah. Well, sometimes in Hollywood, you just have to wait a little while and then you're fine.
0: Right.
1: Because they are saying, and I say they, meaning TMZ is saying that, don't worry, they're going to air it this summer. So it was shelved, but the word on the street is that you can watch it this summer.
0: Once everybody forgets.
1: Because it costs millions of dollars.
0: Because ABC doesn't care, but now everybody will forget what happened. But as soon as it reruns, everybody's going to be like, oh, don't you remember what happened? And then they'll have to pull it again.
1: Yeah, because, you know, domestic violence, we frown upon that, even when it's an 85-pound woman beating up her boyfriend.
0: But it is a double standard, because if 100%. It was the dude doing that, he would be in jail, and we'd never see him again. But since it's the girl, like you said, an 85-pound girl beating up the husband, nobody cares.
1: Yeah, but, you know, she said she was sorry, and she did her community service, and blah, blah, blah, blah, blah. And it wasn't even a recent video. It was from a 2023 incident, which was long before they filmed this season. And she's found the Lord yet again, so good for her.
0: They went to rehab, and everybody's fine, and ABC
1: I have a recap on the Bailey, or a...
0: coming up next break?
1: Say the word. Yeah,
0: Bailey Zimmerman?
1: It's a not a recap. It's a update.
0: Update. I love High Rita, by the way.
1: So I'm drunk as a skunk right now. Okay,
0: we got a break.
1: Real quick.
0: No.
1: Only because it's the last thing I got, and then we'll roll on to the blues. If it was 2009, you'd be really excited about this story. But Jersey Shore star Jenny J. Wow Farley, she got married yesterday to a professional wrestler named Zach Carpinello.
0: Okay.
1: They've been dating for 7 years. They got some kids. Anyway, they got married yesterday, and they chose a modern Beauty and the Beast theme with deep ruby red, rose gold, candlelight, and floral decor. The couple plans to honeymoon in Italy and Switzerland.
0: I shaved my legs for that.
1: Exactly. I told you it wasn't going to be any exciting celebrity news.
0: All right. Well, let's take a break, and then we'll come back with the actual blue music news. That's next up. It's The Morning Show on a very fun Thursday on Coke Radio.
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0: Wade Bowen, Nobody's Fool. Love Wade Bowen. Play that all the time. It's the morning show. Coke Radio. I'm Scotty Bennett. That is Rita Ballou, and we are brought to you by Kalahari. Thanks for joining us. Time for Ballou News.
1: You know, when it rains, it pours, because usually on Thursdays, I am cobblating things, which is a word that I...
0: she invented last week.
1: Trying to make happen. But yeah, I have a lot of stuff that's going on, but let's talk about what's happening tonight, because Mama Ballou called me yesterday. She goes, Crystal, is there going to be some country music on TV tomorrow night? I said, sure enough, Mama Ballou.
0: Sure enough. Yeah. I-20.
1: If you missed the CMA Fest in Nashville, don't worry. They filmed it all, and they're going to air it tonight on ABC. It'll start at 7 o'clock, and it's 3 hours. It's they just took all the concerts that happened this summer, you know, like a week's worth, and they smushed them all together. It's going to be hosted by my man, Mr. Riley Green. Ooh. And then the woman that my husband hates for no reason, whose name is Lara Spencer.
0: Why do I know? I don't know who that is.
1: She's this pretty blonde newscasting lady.
0: Okay.
1: That's with ABC. But among the artists expected to appear are Cody Johnson, Ella Langley, Zach Top, Lainey Wilson, Tim McGraw, Blake Shelton, Keith Urban, Jelly Roll, Jordan Davis, Luke Bryan. Here I go. I got more.
0: Yep.
1: Carly Pierce, Hardy, Shaboozy, Tucker Wetmore, The Red Clay Strays, The Band, Perry, wow. Brothers Osborne, Ricky Skaggs, Molly Tuttle, Russell Dickerson, and several collaborations.
0: You could have saved time by saying who's not going to be there.
1: Several collaborations that helped make this year's festival one of the most memorable in recent years.
0: Yes.
1: Yeah. So if you want to watch that, like I said, it'll air tonight on ABC. But if you don't watch it and you have a life and you want to watch it later, it'll be streaming tomorrow on Hulu.
0: All right.
1: Okay. So we just talked about Wade Bowen. I got a little beef with Wade.
0: What?
1: And I got a little beef with Dierks Bentley.
0: Why?
1: Because Jelly Roll was at a concert, and he looked down into the crowd, and he saw a lady who apparently has showed up at several of his concerts.
0: Oh, I saw this.
1: And he points at her, and he's like, you know what, lady? You come to all my shows. You're never going to buy a ticket again.
0: When I first saw this on TikTok, I thought he was telling them to get this person out of there, because like, I'm never going to sell you a ticket again. And then I started realizing what he's saying. That person had been there to all the shows, and so she or he is going to go free for the rest of their life.
1: Yeah, it's a lady. Her name is Lauren, and she wrote, I am over the moon. Thank you so much to Jelly Roll. I know my best friend who passed away in 2001 is always with me, and I spoke to her, and I said, if you're with me tonight, please get him to sign my book. I full-on believe this is a sign from her. I cried. I thought I was going to puke and pass out. Best night of my life. You know, how many times Dierks Bentley looked into the pit and saw me and didn't point me out and give me free tickets? And I'm talking about you too, Wade Bowen. Yeah, so here's that audio.
0: I love how Rita takes it.
2: Right here, make sure she never buys a ticket to a show again. Oh. This is like the sixth show I've seen her. We will never buy another ticket to my concert, ever. We will take care of that tonight. This is like the fifth time I've seen you on this tour. Thank you. This is so awesome. Thank you.
0: That's cool.
2: I'm going to have to change the set list just for you if you keep coming back. Golly, I'm going to have to play you something different, right? I've been playing the guitar lately, y'all. I got a favorite chord. You want to hear it?
0: The funny part is this lady is on the front row, and if she's gone to 5 front row concerts at Jelly Roll, can you imagine what that cost?
1: Yeah, in my defense, I was seeing Wade Bowen for $15 or $8 in the front row. But I did spend a little bit money on Dierks, but not money like it is now for these concert tickets. By the way, do you know how much it costs for 2 people to go see Rascal Flatts at the casino in Oklahoma?
0: Yeah, because when we sign people up for the guest list, we got an alert for that. 2 tickets are what, $435?
1: $438.
0: And we gave away a bunch for free right here on Coke Radio.
1: I know. We should have taken those tickets and sold them in the parking lot and scalped them.
0: Rita.
1: And take that money and put it on black.
0: Put it all on black. No, because Rita Ballou, if you win $15, you stop. How are you going to spend $435 on roulette?
1: You know what I got in the mail, though?
0: You got what? An offer?
1: I got free $10 play this weekend.
0: And I've already got Kelly's player's card in my bag, and I'm going to use her free $15 of free play, and we're going to party.
1: Well, Jelly Roll did release a brand new song yesterday. It's his first song since the divorce. I have not heard it, but if you scroll down to the bottom of the link, I guess we could hear it together. They're calling it his first

0: It sounds like jelly.
1: But it sounds like jelly, but it also sounds like it'd be fun in concert with everybody putting their hands up.
0: Well, if you remember us talking about Bailey Zimmerman, there was an arrest warrant out for him in New Mexico for trashing a hotel room.
1: Yeah, Aussie.
0: And he faced felony property damage and a misdemeanor charge for, just ruining a hotel room.
1: Right.
0: Well, his legal troubles have magically appeared.
1: Disappeared.
0: They have disappeared. Yeah, the New Mexico prosecutors have dismissed the criminal case against the country singer because he made full restitution. So he wrote a check, paid for his damages, and he's really, really sorry, and he's going to grow from this.
1: Does that mean he doesn't have to go to rehab anymore either?
0: Yeah, so far, no rehab.
1: No rehab.
0: But you know what has surfaced? A couple years ago, he was playing in Playa del Carmen at the Drop My Player or Play My Player, something with Luke Bryan.
1: Right.
0: And I guess I missed this, but he was drunk as a skunk and he was on stage screaming into the microphone.
1: Really?
0: Yeah, they should have taken care of that then. So, yeah, I think Bailey might have a little issue.
1: Well, you got to be ready to go rehab. You know, you can't just do it at any time.
0: And, you know, I don't have it in front of me, but speaking of, not that we know he went to rehab, but we remember back in March whenever Randall King took a little break.
1: He's back.
0: Yeah, he's back on social media. He posted some gospel song, and looks like he's going to be back on the road in August.
1: So now they had to make room for Bailey.
0: But yeah, exactly. they're going to replace Bailey with Randall King. So anyway, all right. So this was all exciting news on the Facebook yesterday because the Turnpike Troubadours were teasing that they were going to release new music on Friday, and we're like, oh, is it a new album? Is it a new single? Well, I don't think it was any of those things. But what they have done is they have collaborated with Robert Earl Keen, and they've re-recorded the song Feeling Good Again. They're going to release the music video and the single on Friday. So if you'd like to hear that.
1: That might be my favorite R.E.K. song. R.E.K.
0: Me too.
2: Break into a grin. It feels so good. Feeling good again. Oh, it feels so good.
1: I love that. Yeah. And we get to ask Robert Earl Keen about that next Wednesday morning. He'll be on the show.
0: I know. I'm excited.
1: Aren't you?
0: Speaking of new music, Alan Jackson, he snuck us in one last night, and it's new, kinda.
1: Snuck us in one.
0: Yeah, he dropped a song called You're Still the One. Actually, it's called Still the One. Now, that was originally recorded by the soft rock band Orleans in 1976.
1: Oh, You're Still the One. Yeah.
0: Yeah. Yeah. It's not the Shania Twain song. It's,
1: no.
0: We'll hear it. Yeah. We've got the Spotify link there.
2: And you're still the one.
1: That's all you get.
0: That's all you get.
1: Thanks, but, copyright.
0: He's dedicating it to his wife right before his final concert.
1: Oh, that's
0: that is
1: sweet.
0: Happening this weekend. But, you know, I thought he sounded pretty good.
1: Yeah.
0: Pretty
1: and good. That is an old song. Now I know. You're still the one. Anyway.
0: Well, let's talk a little bit about Miss Dolly Parton. So my friend Lauren was actually at the opening yesterday of her new travel stop. It's outside of Nashville. I'm going next time we go. She says it's fantastic. It's like a mini Bucky's. There is her Cup of Ambition coffee bar. There's even a stage. But the cool thing is there is a replica of one of her tour buses that you can go on and take all the pictures and tour. It looks fantastic. But yeah, she did throw a little shade at the Beaver yesterday during the ribbon cutting.
3: At the truck stop? Well, I couldn't leave it to Beavers.
1: Uh-oh.
3: I had to throw my squirrely little self in there. How's everybody doing today out in that hot? Say thank you for coming. We're very excited about our truck stop, the Tennessee and Travel Stop. And I just love the fact that I'm working with Greg, who's such a wonderful guy, the guy that's just talking. Greg Sachs here. Of course, he's had this place for a while, and he said, well, why don't we just go into business together? I said, I think that's a great idea. Because I've spent my whole life traveling on the road. So anyway, I wanted to welcome all of you and to say thanks. And so anyway, we're not trying to compete with anybody. We don't think we'll have to. We think we're going to have everything
4: that your water needs. So thank you so much for coming, and we're going to cut the ribbon and make it official.
0: She looks fantastic. You know, she's had some health problems lately with her kidney stones, etc. But no, Dolly out there being Dolly. And
1: it's great.
0: I cannot wait to go.
1: And her teeth were not slipping at all.
0: Don't you dare.
1: They weren't.
0: You?
1: They weren't. I mean, she How got, dare you? I guess I'm they done. Sell Fixident at the Dolly Parton truck stop.
0: I'm hanging up.
1: That's how to get rid of Blue. Make fun of Dolly Parton. I wasn't
0: There'll
1: making
0: no
1: fun of her.
0: Slander. There'll be no Dolly slander.
1: But I was saying a good thing. She fixed it. Her teeth weren't slipping at all.
0: Now, did you notice the guy in the background that was holding her up? That is breaking the internet because they say it's Dolly's new man because he was getting handsy.
1: Yeah, he was doing some underboob for her right there. But I mean, if you put your arm around Dolly Parton's waist, you're gonna grab her boob accidentally because she
0: weighs 75 pounds. She's 4'11",
1: and 90% of that is boob. So you know it is what it is.
0: She's an icon.
1: She is
0: hands off the Dolly.
1: Do not touch the Dolly, and bubble wrap her, please. Is that the Blue News today?
0: That's all I got today.
1: Well, we're going to take a quick break, come back with some stupid news. It's the Morning Show on Coke Radio.
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1: Coke Radio. It's Thursday, so you know what that means tonight. Carter Librand on stage at Backport Social. It's a free show. He goes on about 8 o'clock till 10. Hosted by Drinking Texas Nights, Chip and Mike. And it should be a big old party.
0: Yeah, can I be a gross old lady real quick?
1: Oh, please do.
0: You know, I've never heard Mr. Librand's music, but he's easy on the eyes.
1: All right. Well, thank you. So ladies, get out there even earlier to get a seat.
0: Yeah.
1: And then
0: in the front row, and maybe he'll give you free tickets to his concert for life.
1: That's right. Just like Jelly Roll. And next week, next Thursday, is Logan Papp Band, the whole band, on stage at Backport Social. And, you know, those guys are near and dear to my heart. And wish you could come down for that, Rita.
0: You know what? I have plans for the July 4th weekend. I've been invited to the Swingers Neighborhood Jam.
1: The Swingers Neighborhood Jam. What could possibly go wrong?
0: I don't know, but it's one of those things where they say, well, we plan on eating about 4. Well, you know that means 6.
1: Yeah.
0: So we're not going to roll in until 6 o'clock.
1: I thought you were going to say clothing optional.
0: Put your keys in the basket.
1: AI bots stole $264,000 in fake aid accounts from community college. So these AI bots got into this taxpayer-funded financial aid program by sending ghost students to Baltimore City Community College. They basically made fake accounts and fake students and took the financial aid.
0: Oh, wow.
1: But I'm curious, did somebody make these AI bots do this, or did they just do it on their own?
6: So scammers steal real people's identities and they create synthetic ones. So they use those to apply and online to primarily online community college classes, the kind with no in-person requirements. And you don't have to be a programmer. You can simply have a really creative and clear way to communicate what you're hoping to do. Hey, in this particular geography, identify the schools with online courses and then apply with some particular database of already stolen identities and continue that process until you're successful.
1: Wow. I know what I'm doing for my next life.
0: I was about to say, I mean, if you spent that much time just getting a real job, you'd probably be rich.
1: No kidding.
0: You spend on doing all these scams. But you know what? Can't knock the hustle, I guess.
1: Well, we always have bad news stories, but how about a good news story? A dog refuses to stop barking. And because of that, saved his owner's life moments before the home went up in flames.
7: He comes to my bed. I was like, oh my God, what? And I hear the smoke detector went off. Immediately beep beep beep. I was like, oh my God, it's a fire. Run, it was in the living room. The house already in flames.
8: First arriving units got on scene and found the structure was heavily involved in the rear, fire rapidly extending throughout the house.
1: So this dog would not stop barking and woke up the owner of the home, got her out, and she survived the fire. Good news story.
0: We don't deserve dogs.
1: Nope. This is kind of ironic. A wealthy neighborhood in California is dealing with a slick orange liquid that's oozing through their streets. Experts are saying it's magnesium in the water that's causing it. But here are people from the neighborhood talking about this yucky situation.
9: Well, there's this groundwater that's seeping up and turning the street this horrible shade of orange. It's turning everyone's property orange. It's turning their homes orange. It's turning their cars orange. And it's also a safety hazard because it's very slick.
10: There's been a few incidents because it's so slick. There was like a garbage truck where it just like completely like slid. There's been a couple cyclists who have like fallen. And most recently, like, there was a lady who actually like fell back and hit her head.
1: She's like, oh my God.
0: OMG.
1: Orange liquid everywhere. Now, I mentioned these guys, the Norwegian soccer fans. They won the other day, Monday. So hundreds of Norway soccer fans went to Times Square and sat in rows and did the Viking row. I told you I've seen it on escalators and things, and they took over Times Square.
0: These are grown folks.
1: Yes. And they got on all these different rows and they're doing these Viking row chants and they're very synchronized, I guess the word is.
0: I just wish I loved anything as much as these Europeans.
1: Oh, I know.
0: Love this soccer.
1: It's more than we love football over here. It's just crazy. But more power to them. And let's wrap this sucker up with some stand-up comedy because it's what I got. Dan Mintz on his comedy routine.
11: Our daughter only eats pasta with butter and peanut butter sandwiches without the crust, no matter how much she begs us to give her other kinds of food. When you're little and you hear a noise in the middle of the night, you're like, please be the water heater, not a monster. But when you grow up, you're like, please be a monster, not my water heater.
0: That's true.
1: Sure, Dad.
11: I went to the dentist. He said I didn't have any bloody gums, which at first I thought was a good thing, but then I remembered that he's British.
0: I don't get it.
1: Yeah, instead of...
11: Very expensive.
1: The dentist said... He didn't have any bloody gums, which is what you want the dentist to say, but he's British and they say bloody everything. So he didn't have any gums.
0: Oh, okay. I thought it was like a bad British tooth.
1: If I have to explain the joke, it's probably not very good.
0: My bad.
1: No, that's not your fault. So Tig Notaro, who I like. And did you know it's Global Beatles Day today?
0: Like the band or
1: the band?
0: Bug?
1: Yeah.
0: Oh,
1: Tig Notaro on stealing lyrics from the Beatles.
12: I do love music, and I would constantly write down all the lyrics to every Beatles song, like put the record on, take the needle off, and write the lyrics down, put the needle back on, just every song, obsessed. And my grandmother ended up having Alzheimer's, and she collected anything that we touched growing up. And towards the end of her life, when I was an adult, she called me into her bedroom, and she pulled out this box and this paper. She said, "You wrote this for me when you were little." And it was "When I'm 64. And I had to sit there and take credit for a Lennon and McCartney tune. It's like, oh, that's right. I forgot about that one. You like that, huh? If so, I have a huge catalog of other songs I think you might like.
1: That's pretty funny.
0: That's cute. That's yes. Very cute.
1: A little Alzheimer's joke. Always good to end up the day. But hey, thank you for joining us. And Rita, glad you're having fun. And tomorrow, Michelle. Well,
0: life is better.
1: Life is much better with medication. But Michelle will join us tomorrow morning, and you can hear the story of why Rita's feeling good today tomorrow morning, because we did pre-record it. But again, we're live Monday through Thursday. Don't clown us. But we will be back Monday, Rita and I, and tell you the story of the weekend. And hopefully there's some good news in that. It's The Morning Show on Coke Radio.
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1: 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It's Elizabeth with Calitrin, and they've got the deals going on right now because, yes, it's summertime, but it's never too late or early to think about losing weight, and the stuff is so easy, you don't even have to think about it. 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
1: Good morning. Don Miller with your news headlines. As expected, this time of year, dry and very hot conditions with gusty southerly winds. Highs will be in the upper 90s through Sunday with triple-digit heat on tap for the last few days of June and early July. Reaction still coming regarding the Senate's adopting of a resolution directing President Trump to remove military forces from the conflict with Iran, sending a strong message that the war lacks congressional support. Now, Democrats have repeatedly called for votes to stop Trump from continuing the war, only to be thwarted by the GOP majority. This time, four Republicans did vote with the minority party passing the resolution. Not surprisingly, Trump lashed out at what he called on his Truth Social platform, quote, four Republican losers who just made my job more difficult, but I will get it done because I always get it done, end quote. And in another story involving Congress, the president posted that he will not, in fact, be signing a bipartisan measure to increase home construction until the two chambers pass what he called the desperately needed Save America Act. Now, Trump has been pushing the Senate to remove the filibuster in order to pass the bill, which would introduce new voter identification requirements. Democrats have contended that the measure, as written, would be a form of voter suppression. Now, the president's announcement comes at an awkward time for House Republican leadership, coming just as they were speaking at a presser about the importance of the bill in addressing housing affordability. In state and local news, Camp Mystic has filed for bankruptcy reorganization nearly a year after a catastrophic flood killed 25 girls, two teenage counselors, and the director of the Christian camp in Kerr County. In the paperwork filed with the U.S. Bankruptcy Court in the Southern District of Texas, the camp listed its debt as exceeding $10 million, with assets in the range of just $100,000 to $500,000. This action comes days after a new report into the failed evacuation of the camp during the 2025 floods identified a series of missteps that led to the fatalities. Among the findings, investigators said the camp lacked written emergency plans that complied with state requirements, did not adequately prepare for the storm, and did not evacuate in a timely manner. In April, Texas lawmakers sharply criticized the camp's operators, which withdrew its application for a license for this summer. Camp Mystic and its operators are also in the middle of addressing several lawsuits filed by families of the victims. And the latest poll from the Texas Politics Project shows an extremely close race between Attorney General Ken Paxton and State Rep. James Tallarico for U.S. Senate. The survey, which was released Monday, shows Paxton with a 1% lead over Tallarico. Now, 3% of those polled said they would support the Libertarian candidate, with 3% responding they would support someone else, and 10% said they did not have an opinion at the moment. Now, Paxton, the former attorney general, won a runoff against incumbent John Cornyn last month, while Tallarico, who is considered a rising Democratic star, easily won his party's nomination back in March. The election is expected to be very tight in November, as the Lone Star State has not elected a Democratic U.S. senator in 38 years. In sports, NBA, reaction is still positive regarding the San Antonio Spurs' action around the NBA draft as they picked Kentucky big man Jaden Quaintance and were able to trade up to acquire UConn center Taurus Reed Jr. The club is looking to bolster its lineup after losing in the finals this month to New York. In hockey, the NHL is in the process of exploring putting a second team in Texas. Austin and Houston are the two cities which are under consideration at the moment. Now, the Dallas Stars are the only NHL team in the state right now, with the Texas Stars, based out of Cedar Park, as their top minor league affiliate. Now, neither Houston or Austin has had an NHL franchise, but Houston previously housed a team called the Arrows in the now-defunct World Hockey Association. That was back in the 70s. And then a minor league team also called the Arrows, which folded back in 2013. Stay tuned. In Major League Baseball, the Texas Rangers, after losing 2-3 to Miami, continue on their brutal road trip with the 1-4 tonight in Toronto, while the Astros, who just came from Toronto, will open a four-game series of their own at Detroit. In soccer, World Cup, group stage, six more matches on the docket today and tonight, including a 9 p.m. Austin time start for the United States versus Turkey at SoFi Stadium in L.A.
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2: 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She did.

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Well, now the night before I'd stayed up too late, and I reckon I still wasn't thinking quite straight, cause I accidentally just told them the truth. I said, Texas women,

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It's Midland with Shooting at Memories with Tequila to get us all cranked up here on a Thursday afternoon. Hey, everybody. It's Rita Ballou. Welcome to my experience. I'll be here till 7 o'clock hanging out and playing your favorites.

0: It's Shenandoah with Two Dozen Roses on Austin at Texas Country Coke Radio. Well, happy Thursday, everybody. Before we get things rolling for the afternoon, I got to remind you, tonight is the night. It's going to be a big one on the porch. I'm talking about the Back Porch Social. Taking the stage at 8 o'clock and playing all the way till 10 will be Carter Librand. So if you want to go to the show, grab your friends and head on over to the Back Porch Social in Round Rock.
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Did you know that they're not talking about the city of Birmingham? Apparently, a Birmingham is an old house. It's really the more you know. There was Tracy Lawrence. Right now, the music rolls on with Garth and two Pina Coladas.

0: One of those brand new songs from Cody Johnson that you can find on his album Tomorrow, Banks of the Trinity. That's right, it'll drop at midnight. But last night, he was the belle of the ball at the Tonight Show with the Rockin' CJB. They were the musical guests. Now, trust me, you have to wait to the last 5 minutes of the show, and people were really upset about that. But if you want to watch his performance of his song Horseback, no problem. We got it posted for you on our website. 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

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The first day I got me a fuel pump, and the next day I got me an engine and a trunk, then I got me a transmission and all the chrome. The little things I could get in my big

Pulled out the switch, all three of them come on. The back end looked kind of funny too, but we put it together, and when we got through, well, that's when we noticed that we only had one tail fin. About that time, my wife walked out, and I could see in her eyes that she had her doubts. But she opened the door and said, "Honey, take me for a spin."

yeah, Red Rider, this is the Cottonmouth in the Psycho Billy Cadillac. Come on. Oh, this is the Cottonmouth, and Negatory on the cost.

0: little Jack and Coke. It's Silverado with Jack on Austin, Texas Country Coke Radio. So this guy tonight will be the co-host of the big CMA Fest concert. It starts at 7, 3 hours of country music on ABC. If you miss it, no problem. Watch it tomorrow on Hulu.
1: I wish girls you love never gave back diamond rings. I wish every porch had a swing.

She's going through a dry spell, and I will never look at the grocery store the same after watching that video. It's Kacey Musgraves. From one lady to another, here's Miss Shania Twain. You win my love right here on Austin, Texas Country Coke Radio.

0: It's Austin, Texas Country, Coke Radio. Hey guys, Rita Ballou here, and I've got a pair of tickets for you to go and see Easton Corbin. He'll be playing at the Hotspot in Cedar Park on the 17th of July, but I'm not going to give them to you right now. Nope. We're going to slow play this one, y'all. So I'll make you a winner sometime before the drive at 5. I think that's fair. I want you to keep listening, but I'll give you a hint. All you have to do is go to our website, CokeFM.com. But that doesn't count right now. I'm going to give them away later. Stick around.
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We're getting a little dirt on our boots for this Thursday afternoon. Hey guys, it's Rita Ballou here. We're gearing up for the drive at 5, but right now, a classic from Law. Love her so much. Here's Leanne Womack with The Fool.

0: side of 49 Winchester. That song is called Oh Savannah, and we really hope that you heard it here first on Coke Radio. So, who wants these tickets to see Easton Corbin? 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

Flores running on E. So tomorrow's going to be a big day for new music releases. Of course, that new Cody Johnson record is coming out. We'll also get a cover of Robert Earl Keane's Feeling Good Again from Turnpike Troubadours, as well as a new version of

Your exes may still live in Texas, but do they make you breakfast? That's a hard question. That's William Beckman. The kids call him Beck. I call him William because that sounds like his fancy government name. Brad Paisley and the new one from Kevin Fowler coming up after

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The double RB, she's going to run on the drive at 5. So it's almost over, but not yet, y'all. I promised you 75 minutes. I'm going to give you 75 minutes, including Co Wetzel and Hal Ketchum and Johnny Paycheck. But right now, y'all, crank it up for the king. Here's George on the drive at 5.

Darling, I've wasted a lot of years not seeing the real you. But tonight your beauty is shining through. And I never took the time to let you know. So before he takes you away, please let me say.

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Bingham on Austin, Texas Country, Coke Radio. So if you're a big fan of the TV show Dutton Ranch, and I know that I am, I've got some exciting news for you. Y'all stick around. I'll tell you what they got cooking coming up after Confederate Railroad. This is Queen of Memphis.

0: I promised you Dutton Ranch news, and I'm going to give you Dutton Ranch news. So there are two more episodes left in this season. And so we're all wondering, will there be a season two? Well, yes, absolutely there will be. They announced yesterday that we will have a second season, but unfortunately, we're going to have to wait until 2027 because they got to write it, they got to shoot it, and I'm not okay with that. I miss the olden days of television when you had 22 episodes of one season. I'll take the 9 and be happy with what I can get.
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0: Holmes, she got the best on Austin, Texas Country, Coke Radio. So right now is a former number one song on those Texas radio charts. 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

What kind of fool do you think he is? It's Leroy Parnell on Austin, Texas Country Coke Radio. 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Every Friday, Michelle Lewis joins the fun. 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